Opening the programme today, that was Cliff Richard and Ocean Deep. Well, welcome along to the end of the day. This is After Hours with myself, Fred Setters, with you through for the next hour or so. Do hope that you've had a good day, but if it's been a stressful one, then we'll do our best to unwind you with some great music over the next 55 minutes. So keep it here. Next on the programme, we have this one from the 1970s from one half of Starsky and Hutch.

That was The Hutch of Starsky & Hutch, David Soul, and Don't Give Up on Us, Baby. Okay, time for some inspiration now, and this is Chicago.

0: Lead singer with the band Journey, that was Steve Perry and Foolish Heart. Got much more great music coming up on this edition of After Hours, so don't go anywhere.
1: 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After Hours.

Lovely number there from Jeffrey Osborne. That's On the Wings of Love. You're listening to After Hours with me, Fred Setters. Good to have your company for this hour, and it's time for some Barry Manilow.

was the voice of David Gates there, and Bread and Make It With You. 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You can reach me on requests@radioshed.org. That's requests@radioshed.org. And now time for some Captain and Tennille.

Still to come in the show, in the final part, we have tracks from Earth, Wind & Fire, The Carpenters, Rumour, James Ingram and Vanessa Williams. So we'll be right back after this.

And that was Earth, Wind and Fire, and After the Love Has Gone. And now from their 1970 album, Close to You, this is The Carpenters, and We've Only Just Begun.

with her version of the Dusty Springfield track, The Look of Love. That was Rumour. And funnily enough, before that, we had Karen Carpenter from the Carpenters. And I must admit, the first time that I heard Rumour's voice, I thought, that's Karen Carpenter. It was just so eerie. So if you get a chance to listen to some of Rumour's albums, do, and then compare them to the work of the Carpenters. It really is quite unreal. And it's remarkable voice she's got, remarkable voice. Anyway, enough of the waffle from me. Time for some more music. This is James Ingram.

That was James Ingram and I Don't Have the Heart. Well, we've reached the end of the show for another week. And so looking through my record pile, I thought, what is the best one to end the show this week? And I thought it'd be this one from Vanessa Williams and Save the Best for Last.

0: so we've reached the end of the show. Hope you've enjoyed the past hour, and I'll be back same time next week, right here on your favourite radio station. In the meantime, can I say thanks for your company this evening, and I wish you a very good night.
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5: From our studios at Basingstoke and North Hampshire Hospital, online, around the hospital, and across Basingstoke on DAB, this is HRB.
6: From the Sky News Centre at 2, counter-terror police think the killing of Anne Widdecombe was a targeted attack, but are still working to establish a motive. The former MP's body was found in her Devon home on Thursday. A 28-year-old man's in custody on suspicion of murder and can be held for up to 7 days. Policing commentator Graham Wetton explains why a murder investigation is running parallel to a terrorism inquiry.
7: We've almost got to get the end first before they can establish it as a terrorist incident, because it has to be the objective or the motivation that classes it as a terrorist incident. But you can still commit terrorist-type offences without actually having something declared as a terrorist incident.
6: Meanwhile, the incoming Prime Minister says there needs to be a serious review into MPs' security following the death of Ms. Widdecombe. Andy Burnham says politics has darkened in the last 10 years. Mr. Burnham's also said the passing of the Hillsborough Law in the Commons puts the right values back at the heart of the country. If it now goes to the House of Lords and if peers back it, public officials will have a legal duty to cooperate with inquiries. Meanwhile, the head of the COVID inquiry is calling for a radical overhaul and a clear supply plan for future pandemics. Baroness Hannett says the government's so-called VIP lane didn't work.
8: It was a misguided attempt at prioritisation. In responding to the crisis, some suppliers were given favourable treatment simply on account of their connections with the government.
6: Although she does admit there was no evidence of corruption in the system. Her fifth report also says the scramble to buy PPE wasted almost £10 billion of taxpayers' money. The US says it's launched a fourth consecutive night of strikes against Iran. Washington says the attacks are targeting Iranian capabilities used to strike commercial shipping in the Strait of Hormuz. And Spain's Pedro Porro says it's a dream come true to reach the World Cup final. They'll play either England or Argentina for the trophy on Sunday, with the old rivals meeting in Atlanta tonight. That's the latest. I'm Steve Chisholm.
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தெரியல.

0: And here I am up on CCU with Mark. He's a therapy assistant.
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3: 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From our studios at Basingstoke and North Hampshire Hospital, online, around the hospital, and across Basingstoke on DAB, this is HRB.
4: From the Sky News Centre at 3, Andy Burnham says politics has darkened since he was last in Westminster as he called for a serious review into MP security following the murder of Anne Widdecombe. Counter-terror police say the 78-year-old's death was a targeted attack. The incoming Prime Minister says what happened to Miss Widdecombe was appalling.
5: I knew Anne over many years in the House and we'd get along and everybody would get along, but it feels as though something has changed. It's easy to blame social media, but it feels like it's having some impact in just building that kind of toxicity that's around the political debate.
4: A 28-year-old man remains in custody on suspicion of murder and alleged terror offences. MPs have formally given their approval to the Hillsborough Law. The long-delayed legislation will impose a duty on public bodies and officials to tell the truth in official investigations and inquiries. The US has launched a fourth consecutive night of strikes against Iran. Washington says the attacks are targeting Iranian capabilities used to strike commercial shipping in the Strait of Hormuz. It comes after President Trump scrapped a proposed 20% cargo fee in return for the US protection of the route. It will be replaced by trade and investment deals with Gulf states. Older teenagers are to face a voluntary overnight social media curfew under plans announced by Technology Secretary Liz Kendall. It's part of the government's wider restrictions on the platforms for children. Spain are through to the World Cup final after beating France 2-0 in Dallas. Joe Rawson reports.
6: An upset of sorts as the European champions get the better of tournament favourites France. Mikel Oyarzabal gave them the lead from the penalty spot after a foul by Luca Dean. Tottenham's Pedro Porro added a second on 58 minutes. France were toothless in attack, but that was down to a superb defensive performance from the Spanish. Full time, Spain 2, France 0.
4: And a T-Rex skeleton is sold for just over $50 million at auction in New York. Gus was found on a ranch in South Dakota. That's the latest. I'm Steve.
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1: A squeezing across the chest. A feeling of unease. That sense something's not right.
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3: 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This is HRB.
4: From the Sky News Centre at 4. Counter-terrorism police investigating the murder of Anne Widdecombe say they're looking into multiple lines of inquiry after revealing her death was a targeted attack. The former Conservative MP who defected to Reform UK was found dead at her home on Dartmoor last Thursday. Head of Counter-Terrorism Policing Lawrence Taylor says it's a complex investigation.
5: New information can emerge as officers progress their inquiries, and we intend to release further information when it's available and when it is appropriate to do so. So please allow us to do our job thoroughly and carefully, and think before sharing any unverified information.
4: A 28-year-old man remains in custody. Donald Trump now says ships shouldn't be charged for passing through the Strait of Hormuz. He's climbed down after proposing a 20% cargo fee in return for US protection of the route. It will be replaced by trade and investment deals with Gulf states. Speaking last night, the president said it'll bring huge investment to the US.
6: I was called by different people, different countries, kings and emirs, and they said we'd love to do it a different way. We'd love to invest in the United States with billions and billions of dollars, as opposed to charging a fee.
4: Meanwhile, the US has launched a fourth consecutive night of strikes against Iran. Washington says the attacks are targeting Iranian capabilities used to strike commercial shipping in the Strait of Hormuz. Incoming Prime Minister Andy Burnham says the Hillsborough Law will rewire the state and pass power to ordinary people. MPs have approved the legislation, which gives officials a duty to cooperate with inquiries. The COVID inquiries found no corruption in the awarding of PPE contracts under Boris Johnson, but Baroness Hallett says the VIP lane for buying equipment was biased towards those with political connections. And Spain's Pedro Porro says it's a dream come true to reach the World Cup final. They'll play either England or Argentina for the trophy on Sunday, with the old rivals meeting in Atlanta tonight. That's the latest.
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was the finest and the grandest man in the world to work for. He loved his players, the players loved him. He was

0: 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And that was a
1: the Basingstoke Transport Festival, the Old Basing Carnival, the Tadley Treacle Fair, out in your community. 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
4: From our studios at Basingstoke and North Hampshire Hospital, broadcasting across Basingstoke on DAB, this is HRB.
5: From the Sky News Centre at 5, Donald Trump says attacks on Iran will continue as the US Navy resumed its blockade of the Strait of Hormuz. Iranian state media says there were several explosions overnight. Yesterday, the president U-turned on plans to impose a 20% toll on shipping passing through the strait. Instead, he claims there will be trade and investment deals with Gulf leaders. Our US correspondent James Matthews says a peace deal is further away than ever.
6: We are seeing a rapid descent back to conflict. I think war itself is the only certainty. Negotiations are stalled. Indeed, we saw that spectacular climb down, actually. Now he is talking about this investment.
5: Andy Burnham says politics has darkened since he was last in Westminster as he called for a serious review into MPs' security following the murder of Anne Widdecombe. Counter-terror police say the 78-year-old's death was a targeted attack. The incoming Prime Minister says what happened to Ms. Widdecombe was appalling.
7: I knew Anne over many years in the House and we'd get along and everybody would get along, but it feels as though something has changed. It's easy to blame social media, but it feels like it's having some impact in just building that kind of toxicity that's around the political debate.
5: A 28-year-old man remains in custody on suspicion of murder. MPs have formally given their approval to the Hillsborough Law. The long-delayed legislation will impose a duty on public bodies and officials to tell the truth in official inquiries. The Met Office says the UK's 20th century climate has gone as extreme weather becomes more common. A new report says 2025 was the warmest year on record with rising temperatures and more frequent heat waves. Spain are into the World Cup final after beating France 2-0 in Dallas. They'll face either England or Argentina in Sunday's final. And the Duchess of Sussex has been nominated for a Daytime Emmy Award for her Netflix series With Love, Meghan. Her 8-part cookery show featured celebrities like Chrissy Teigen and her husband Prince Harry. That's the latest. I'm
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5: From the Sky News Centre at 6, England are one win away from their first World Cup final in 60 years. They'll renew rivalries with defending champions Argentina in the last four in Atlanta tonight, but manager Thomas Tuchel isn't bothered about what's gone before.
6: We respect our opponent, but we don't dip in historic events and we don't make it bigger than it is. It's a big football match. It's, like you said, a big occasion. We are very excited, grateful, but very hungry and ready to go.
5: Spain are already through to Sunday's final after beating favourites France 2-0 last night. The American military says it's hit dozens of targets during its latest wave of strikes on Iran. Meanwhile, Donald Trump's backtracked on plans to charge a toll on shipping using the Strait of Hormuz. Ministers have confirmed they're planning to introduce an overnight social media curfew for 16 and 17-year-olds. It'll be voluntary, though, prompting the Conservatives to warn it won't achieve anything. Incoming Prime Minister Andy Burnham says the Hillsborough Law will rewire the state and pass power to ordinary people. MPs have approved the legislation, which gives officials a duty to cooperate with inquiries. Conservative Shadow Justice Minister Kieran Mullen drew a noisy response over his party's concerns.
7: I would challenge any MP, no matter how supportive of this legislation, with such far-reaching consequences for the operation of a government, to say the progress of this bill, and particularly over the last 24 hours, is anything like careful and considered.
5: The Met Office says the UK's 20th century climate has gone as extreme weather becomes more common. A new report says last year was the warmest year on record, with rising temperatures and more frequent heat waves. And going to museums could slow down ageing. Researchers have found cinema trips and other cultural events could be comparable to regular exercise in supporting longer lives. That's the latest. I'm Kat Swagger.
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6: From the Sky News Centre at 7, England's old rivals Argentina stand between them and a place in the World Cup final. The teams meet in Atlanta tonight, with Thomas Tuchel's side aiming to end the reign of the defending champions. These England fans are confident.
7: I think we're a better team than Argentina. Obviously, we've got to take care of Messi.
8: I mean, Argentina, couldn't think of any team more appropriate to stuff to get through to the final.
9: I'm not confident on them, but they've got where they are with how they've done it. So I think it could be an omen.
6: Whoever wins will face Spain in Sunday's final after their 2-0 victory over favourites France. The US Navy's resumed its blockade of the Strait of Hormuz, with Donald Trump warning attacks on Iran will continue. The American military's confirmed it hit dozens of targets overnight. Older teenagers are to face a voluntary overnight social media curfew under new government plans. Victoria Lawrence has more.
10: The changes for those aged 16 and 17 will see default settings prevent access to features that keep users hooked. It means things like never-ending video reels and algorithmic feeds will be automatically turned off between midnight and 6 a.m. But critics are sceptical about the measures. The Conservatives say the curfews can be easily switched off, so it won't achieve anything.
6: MPs have backed the Hillsborough law, meaning officials will have a duty to cooperate with investigations. Incoming Prime Minister Andy Burnham says it will pass power to ordinary people. A cross-party group of politicians is demanding the government stand up to the fast food industry to tackle obesity. The Health and Social Care Committee calculates unhealthy diets cost the UK economy around £74 billion a year. And the Duchess of Sussex has been nominated for a Daytime Emmy for her show With Love, Meghan. The 8-part lifestyle series featured guests including her husband Prince Harry and Chrissy Teigen. That's the latest.
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3: 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On the Get Involved link, you will find the survey under Share Your Thoughts. 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And you have until the end of the 2nd of August.
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1: 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On air and online 52 weeks of the year. Taking you behind the healthcare headlines, this is Word on Health. Around a quarter of the UK population have adopted meat-free or meat-reduced diets, with the numbers of people embracing a plant-based diet quadrupling over the past decade. Whilst there is growing evidence to show the health benefits, it is essential to ensure you're not missing out on vital vitamins and minerals. A recent survey for the Health and Food Supplements Information Service has highlighted where things can go wrong for those making the switch, as Dr. Kerry Rushton explains.
2: More than half of these people had not done any research at all before switching to that kind of diet. They were using things like packaged meals and ready meals quite a lot, and even things like protein shakes. We're finding from research and evidence that people are suffering from low levels of key nutrients.
1: So what are we talking about?
2: Things like calcium, vitamin D, iron, zinc. If you're not eating any oily fish, it's important to get omega-3 fatty acids from a marine supplement. So that could be algae-based supplements that gives you the same DHA and EPA omega-3s that you would get from fish. That's very important for things like brain health, heart and vascular health. Also anti-inflammatory as well, and has an impact on immune function. We've also got vitamin B12, which is only found in animal products or certain types of microbiological products, things like yeast, for example. And so vegans would be missing out on vitamin B12 completely unless they are having a supplement or fortified food.
1: What impact did this have on those that were surveyed?
2: So we're asking people whether you think this plant-based diet you're now following is giving you every single thing that you need. And most people say, oh yeah, Yes, it is. But then when you ask them later on in the survey, have you been seeing the doctor at all for any health concerns, or have you had any blood tests for deficiencies? A lot of them have. And most of the blood tests were showing up either low levels of vitamin D or low levels of iron. So I think that people are not accepting that by cutting out major food groups in their diet, they could have a shortfall and they're not doing something about it.
1: So what would you recommend?
2: You need to think, what am I going to be missing out on in terms of nutrients, and where can I find alternative sources that fit with a plant-based diet? Getting a good recipe book so you know what to cook and you're not relying on ready meals and packaged foods, which can often have a lot of added salt and sugar to them.
1: Do you think that those of us that are on a plant-based diet should consider a daily multivitamin and multi-mineral supplement?
2: Yes, I think people should, because it's the belt and braces approach. You might be a fantastic cook, cooking everything from scratch, you've got the recipe book, you know what you're doing, but sometimes we don't eat like that every single day, and it is good to know that simply by taking a multivit, multi-mineral in the morning, that you are getting all the nutrients that you need.
1: My grateful thanks to Dr. Kerry Rushton. For further information, log on to our website, www.wordandhealth.com. 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
5: In today's local news, a transport service is helping older people stay independent and remain connected. Age Concern Hampshire's door-to-door transport service supports elderly residents across Hampshire by helping them attend daycare centres safely while offering peace of mind to families. The charity's drivers and passenger assistants collect clients from their homes and can help ensure they have everything they need for the day, including walking aids, medication and personal belongings. After spending the day at one of the charity's four care and well-being centres, clients are safely returned home and supported as they settle back in. The centres offer a warm and friendly environment with meaningful activities, companionship, nutritious meals and personalised additional support, including for those living with dementia. A coffee shop says it is losing trade because of 9 months of ongoing construction outside its premises. Willow's Coffee House in Church Street has warned it is at risk after seeing a decline in trade since October due to ongoing construction, disturbing customers and passing trade. The business said that its future is in doubt because of this. Work on a wall at the bottom of Church Street at the top of town began 9 months ago, but was paused for some time with the wall still partly taken down and fenced off. Festival Place said in April that the work was paused because of an unforeseen issue which it said required further investigation, and said work was expected to recommence shortly, but it has still to be completed. And when asked why the work is being done and how long it is expected to last, it declined to elaborate. A new networking event aimed at bringing Basingstoke Creative Society community together is taking place later this month, offering a space for content creators to connect, collaborate and share ideas in a relaxed social setting. Caitlin Pivernick, known online as K8 with an 8, is organizing her first creators mixer at the Post Box Sports Bar on July 23rd, running from 6 p.m. to 8 p.m. She will be joined by fellow content creator Nathan Lutford, also known as Your YouTube Friend. K8, a digital brand strategist specializing in visual and personal branding, said the event is designed to give local creators a space to meet, collaborate and share.
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1: It's the A to Z of Pop Trivia Challenge.
2: Hello there. It's Richard Smith here with another A to Z of Pop Trivia Challenge for you. And I'm looking for the answer to the following question. What B was the former hat check girl at Liverpool's Cavern Club who went on to gain huge popularity on television? What B was the former hat check girl at Liverpool's Cavern Club who went on to gain huge popularity on television? Okay, your time's up. Did you get it? Well, of course, the answer is Cilla Black.
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2: 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I'll see you later. Ta-ra!
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Hi, I'm Gareth Davis, I'm one of the emergency medicine consultants. I think it's important at home to have a well-stocked first aid kit. Simple things we can have in our first aid kit are some items that we have here. So, for example, plasters or some simple dressings. So, for example, if you cut yourself with a knife, you can put some direct pressure on it and then you can put a plaster on it, and that might avoid coming to the emergency department. So, for example, simple bandages which you can get over the counter, which you can wrap it up. A simple dressing like this, or some gloves as well. And also, if you want to clean the wound, you can get some normal saline, which you can also get over the counter to give it a nice clean. And simple injuries, like for example, if you hurt your elbow, if you fall over, a simple sling might be a good idea.

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0: This is HRB. From our studios at Basingstoke and North Hampshire Hospital, online, around the hospital, and across Basingstoke on DAB, this is HRB.
1: From the Sky News Centre at 8, England manager Thomas Tuchel says his team is ready for tonight's World Cup semi-final. They face Argentina in Atlanta, the first meeting between the old rivals since 2002. Defender Mark Gahey says the Three Lions are feeling confident.
2: I mean, there isn't pressure on us. What's the pressure? The onus is on them. They're the world champions. So they need to come out, they need to defend their title, so there's no pressure on us at all.
1: The winner will go up against Spain following their 2-0 victory over favourites France last night. Teenagers are facing a voluntary overnight social media curfew to stop them scrolling past midnight. Features that keep users hooked would be switched off by default until 6 a.m. But critics say 16 and 17-year-olds would be able to bypass these settings and, given it's optional, won't achieve anything. Online Safety Minister Kanishka Narayan says it will make the transition from a total ban for children easier.
3: Young people and families said to us that they didn't want a cliff edge at 16. If you're banning social media for under 16s, have a smoother slope rather than a cliff edge. And so what we're doing today is announcing support for those young people, older teenagers as well.
1: The US has launched strikes on Iran for a fourth night in a row. It says dozens of military targets near the Strait of Hormuz and Iranian coastal areas were hit in a seven-hour wave. Thames Water says it's due to run out of money by the end of the year after racking up annual debts of £18.5 billion. The troubled supplier remains in discussions with creditors, regulators and the government to recapitalise the business. Customers using buy now, pay later options have stronger protections from today. Consumers will be given clearer information before agreeing to schemes designed to spread the cost of buying a product. And visiting museums and heading to the cinema could apparently help delay biological aging. Researchers claim the impact of engaging with culture can be comparable to exercise. That's the latest.
0: Around the hospital, online at hrbasingstoke.co.uk and across Basingstoke on DAB. Local news and information. 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

0: With Talking Health, I'm Jessica Harding. Obesity is one of the UK's most pressing health challenges. As the NHS faces increasing pressure, it is evident a new holistic approach is needed. Here to discuss this is NHS doctor and longevity medicine specialist, Dr. Alice Thomas. Alice, what does the research show?
1: At Apex Medical, we have seen that there's this disarray between patient satisfaction of what's going on in the NHS and their healthcare. So we did some research, and we're mainly looking around longevity and healthcare and obesity. And we found that actually 64% of the population at the moment are obese or overweight, which is really, really concerning. And something that we really passionately feel we need to look into and help with a bit further.
0: What are some of the challenges in tackling the obesity crisis?
1: I think, first of all, the NHS is thought to be quite reactive rather than proactive when it comes to this approach. About 53% of people we found weren't comfortable talking to their GP about, you know, health just in general and their general longevity and general lifestyle changes that they could make. One size doesn't fit all. And it's very, very hard to know what the right health advice is. But I think it goes back to education. And if we can sort out

0: education of the general population, as well as medical doctors, giving people tools that they can use in order to put things into practice. I think that is where we need to start. So at Apex Medical, you know, we're dedicated to using evidence-based approach, medicine techniques that we can use to help people.
1: What are some methods to help people lose weight?
0: So I think that's where we come in at Apex Medical, using the evidence-based approach to target things. But it has to start with our lifestyle, whether it be good habits with our eating, exercise, sleep, stress management. This is the foundation of a healthy lifestyle, and these are the changes that we need to make. And I always say changes don't have to be huge, you know, little things can come in, because the point is we want these things to stick and become part of a lifestyle. Prioritizing sleep is key. When we talk about diet, there's a lot nowadays about intermittent fasting, which is very popular and very beneficial, not only for weight loss, but in a whole benefit of longevity factors, such as helping with mood, anti-dementia, anti-cardiovascular risk factors. And with the diet, also alongside that comes a very high protein, low carbohydrate diet, trying to avoid processed foods and sugar as much as possible. If exercise was a drug, we would all be on it. It's absolutely so good for us to exercise, not only for our mental health, but also for our bodies, our longevity and weight loss. And then third, stress management is something that is so important.
1: For more information, visit www.apexmedicalacademy.co.uk. Thank you, Dr. Thomas. With Talking Health, I'm Jessica Harding.
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5: My name is Benson Boone.
3: 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All your favourites.

0: With Talking Life, I'm Jessica Harding. In response to Britain's health crisis, Dr. Claire Mosley is continuing the work of her late husband, Dr. Michael Mosley, alongside the Fast 800 to promote a healthier nation. Their science-backed programme offers a sustainable solution for improving public health. Joining me to discuss this is Dr. Claire Mosley and members of the Fast 800, Sue and Nigel. Dr. Mosley, how did Dr. Michael Mosley's work change the public's approach to diet wellness?
1: Starting from when he discovered he had type 2 diabetes himself, and at the time it was always assumed that you went straight on medication and you stayed on medication. But he wanted to lose weight and not have to take medication. So he lost 10 kilos in 8 weeks. And his blood sugars came right down and he went into remission. And it was seen to be some anomaly at the time. But increasingly, the evidence came out to show that by weight loss, many people can put their diabetes into remission.
0: What are the key benefits participants can expect from following the Fast 800 programme?
1: They get support to lose weight. In doing that, they also get access to fantastic programmes so that they can eat the right sort of foods, plenty of protein, plenty of fibre, and that makes a huge difference. And that helps them on their weight loss journey. But there are so many other benefits too, in terms of improving heart health, reducing blood pressure, better skin, better mood, and often those are the benefits that they are really not expecting.
0: Sue and Nigel, what were your experiences of the Fast 800 programme?
2: My husband went to the doctors and was recommended to look at the programme 5 years ago. We gave it a go together, and the benefits we had were big weight loss between us, 8 stone altogether, and other health benefits such as, in Nigel's case, his blood pressure dropped, better sleep, better ability to exercise. We found we could walk further, which helped, and just better mood, feeling better.
3: We went on the diet plan. No, it's not a diet plan, it's a change of lifestyle. And I used to suffer quite a lot with acid reflux. That disappeared. I had gout. That disappeared. The biggest lifestyle change was cutting out all the sugary things and also carbohydrate. But we were so surprised that, you know, the flexibility of being able to eat things.
0: Dr. Mosley, where can we go for more information?
1: Fast800.com. And we've also got a sale going on for 30%.
0: Thank you all. With Talking Life, I'm Jessica Hard.
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6: It's estimated that 1 in 10 of us has some degree of chronic kidney disease. Around half are at a stage where a significant part of kidney function has been lost and symptoms become more difficult to manage. Alison Railton is Head of Policy and External Affairs with Kidney Research UK.
7: Numbers are very big. There's an estimated 7.2 million people in the UK with kidney disease, and that's all the way through to stage 5, which is kidney failure, which is where you need dialysis or transplant. It's a very big patient population. And it's growing because the risk factors associated with kidney disease are increasing. So that's diabetes, high blood pressure, obesity, as well as an aging population. Kidney disease is a really hidden disease. People don't really understand what their kidneys do or even where they are. And unfortunately, symptoms in the early stage are pretty non-existent. So people don't know that their kidneys are deteriorating until it's quite late in the process.
6: We'll come to symptoms in a second, but given that most of us don't know where the kidneys are or what they do, can we focus on that?
7: The kidneys are two organs about the size of your fist that sit in your back area. The main function is to filter your blood, so they take out the toxins and regulate the level of water in your blood. They also do other things like regulate your blood pressure, they help in the production of red blood cells and contribute to bone health, so they provide many different functions within the body.
6: Warning signs include unexplained fatigue, insomnia, needing to get up during the night for a pee, cramps and breathlessness, which can all often be dismissed as being down to busy lifestyles, ageing and being out of condition. Symptoms that may be more obvious include itchy skin, nausea, regularly swollen hands or ankles and blood in the urine, or pee that appears to be frothy. Chronic kidney disease can be diagnosed using blood and urine tests. Given the prevalence increases with age, is there a national screening program for kidney disease? disease?
7: No, the NHS health check that's carried out at certain ages, health checks for blood pressure and for diabetes. And so we would like to see a urine test as part of that health check. It's not in there currently. We believe if somebody is diagnosed with high blood pressure or diabetes, they should then have a test for kidney disease, because those conditions do go hand in hand, unfortunately.
6: Early diagnosis is essential to afford doctors the opportunity of slowing the progression of chronic kidney disease. For those of us that are in the latter stages, there's dialysis and transplant.
7: Dialysis is a really burdensome treatment. People have it every other day. They feel ill beforehand, they feel ill during the process, and they feel ill afterwards. So it doesn't make you feel better, and it's quite uncomfortable for people. So it really is something that people find very difficult. We try and get as many people as possible into the transplant, because that's a much better option for most people, and it gives you a better quality of life. But transplants don't last a lifetime. So if somebody needs a transplant at a relatively young age, they would then need several more transplants during their lifetime.
6: I read a statement from the UK government's Department of Health and Social Care, which says they're committed to kidney care. Are they?
7: We'd like to see kidney disease being a higher priority for government and the NHS. Kidney disease is absent from many government strategies. It's a big condition, both in terms of patient population, the impact on people. And then in addition to the sort of human and economic cost of kidney disease, there's also the environmental impact, because dialysis has a huge impact on the environment in terms of packaging waste, water consumption, and also transport to and from the dialysis centre 3 times a week. We want to try and prevent people from reaching the point where they need dialysis and a transplant.
6: Looking to the future, I understand there are new treatments in the pipeline. Give me some idea of the research initiatives that Kidney Research UK are undertaking.
7: Making dialysis more bearable for patients, making more kidneys available. If you are on the transplant waiting list, you have to wait for a kidney that matches your blood and tissue type. We funded some research in Cambridge that managed to change the blood type of a donated kidney. And that's really exciting then, because that makes that kidney available to anybody. So we're hoping more projects like that will come through, and we'll be able to fund more exciting sort of groundbreaking research like that.
6: My grateful thanks to Alison Railton. To find out more and to link through to Kidney Research UK, log on to our website, wordonhealth.com. 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

With Talking Money, this is Etley Davies. Nearly half of Brits believe young people's struggles in buying a house stems from their penchant for luxuries like takeaway coffees, according to a study by King's College London. As a nation of coffee lovers, how much do we really spend on the beverage? Research by Finder established the average price of coffee stands at £3.47, a figure that unsurprisingly rises to £3.70 in London. Taking a look at the UK's most popular coffee shop, Costa, we can see that the price of an Americano is set at £3.80, higher than the national average. The rising trend of specialty coffees, such as iced oat milk lattes and matchas, will certainly set you back an extra pound or two. Then we must turn to those tempting toppings and extras, those syrups, extra shots, creams and marshmallows, which will have customers leaving spending more than they realise. We could of course make a much cheaper cup of instant coffee at home, rather than buy it. But if you want to enjoy a latte or cappuccino, you'll need to invest in either a bean or pod machine, then the ongoing cost of said beans or pods. Coffee shops also serve a purpose that homebrew would not provide, the social aspect. Coffee shops serve as a much needed third space for community connections. Many people view their daily run as a social run, to meet with friends or colleagues. These places provide vibrant workspaces, attracting professionals and students. Does this add to the cost? Can we justify the extra expense in terms of reciprocated social value? It's also worth noting that coffee culture itself has become a lifestyle choice for many, from collecting loyalty points to sharing aesthetically pleasing latte art on social media. The humble coffee has evolved into a symbol of modern living. For some, the daily visit to a cafe isn't just about the drink, but about taking a moment for themselves in a busy day, enjoying the atmosphere and indulging in a small but meaningful treat. Additionally, the amount you frequent a coffee shop will determine how much the cost can add up to. Nescafe suggests that 80% of UK coffee shop goers go at least once a week, with 16% of those surveyed going on a daily basis. It is tricky to determine the exact amount we as Brits spend on coffee, but the average property price in the UK is over £250,000. So, let's say you find a house for £250,000. You'd need a minimum deposit of 5%, which works out to about £12,000. Buying a first home can be a big challenge, but there are ways to do it. And no, your flat white is not the reason you can't afford a house. With Talking Money, this is Etley Davies.

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0: yes you do.
1: But from our studios at Basingstoke and North Hampshire Hospital, online, around the hospital, and across Basingstoke on DAB, this is HRB. From the Sky News Centre at 9, Thomas Tuchel insists England are ready to face an Argentina team fueled by history. Victory tonight in Atlanta would propel them to the World Cup final for only the second time ever. Gary Lineker, who played in their controversial 1986 encounter, rates England's chances.
2: In the last two games, they've found a way to win, which is so important. The mentality and the togetherness of the team has been really impressive so far. I don't think they've actually peaked yet in terms of the free-flowing football and the tactical side of things.
1: Tonight's winner will face Spain on Sunday after they beat France 2-0. Older teenagers will have the choice to opt into a social media curfew between midnight and 6 a.m, but critics say 16 and 17-year-olds would have the skills to bypass any default settings that would stop them from scrolling at night. The American military says it's hit dozens of targets during its latest wave of strikes on Iran overnight. Meanwhile, Donald Trump's backtracked on plans to charge a toll on shipping using the Strait of Hormuz. The UK's biggest water supplier says its debt has ballooned to nearly £20 billion. Thames Water is on course to run out of money by the end of the year. Our business correspondent Paul Kelso says it has just over £1 billion to tide it over.
3: It's in talks with its creditors, the people who control about £20 billion of debt that the company is drowning in, to try and engineer a takeover. But just a few weeks ago, the Environment Secretary said she didn't like the look of that deal. So this company is genuinely on the brink.
1: Shoppers using buy now, pay later schemes will have to pass an instant affordability test before purchasing a product. Stronger protections for customers have come into force, making it easier to get refunds. And a major study aims to spot Alzheimer's disease earlier and more accurately. Blood tests will be offered through GPs as part of the trial in Scotland. That's the latest. I'm Kat Swan. This is your local hospital, health and wellbeing community radio station.
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hello once again and welcome along to the A to Z of Pop with me, Richard Smith. Now, this edition of the programme is brought to you in association with Specsavers Opticians, and during the next hour, I'll be taking an A to Z look at one particular year. On this programme today, I'm going to be revisiting 2008 with performances by artists including Ne-Yo, Alexandra Burke, Only Men Allowed, Scouting for Girls, Wiley, and James Morrison. As well as all that, though, throughout the programme, there's also the chance for you to exercise your grey matter with the A to Z of Pop Trivia Challenge. But more all about that later. You know what the best bit is? Well, it's that all you have to do for the next hour is to just settle back, relax, and stay tuned to us here on your favourite station for the A to Z of Pop. And to get us away to the very best possible start, former Destiny's Child from 2008, Beyoncé Knowles, and those single ladies.

0: I've got the book of knowledge open. Do you want to know? Shaffer Chimay Smith. Good name, Smith. Traditional. It's not common, it's popular. Better known by his stage name of Neyo. And from 2008, a number one hit for him called Closer. It was Beyoncé before that, and all the single ladies put a ring on it. Didn't realise we were going to the fair. So not so much of an A to Z today. More of a B to Y.
1: The A to Z of Pop Trivia Challenge with Richard Smith.
0: Well, yes, it is the A to Z of Pop Trivia Challenge, and throughout the show I'll be giving you a few clues to one of the songs I'll be playing later on. So here goes with your first clue. Now, I'm looking for a tune beginning with the number four today. Bit of a strange one, this. This song made the UK charts for 27 weeks in 2008, getting to number one for this female superstar singer of the 80s, 90s, noughties and beyond, as well as a former 90s boy band member. Made the charts for 27 weeks in 2008, getting to number one for this female superstar and a former 90s boy band member. Now, don't worry too much if you didn't get the answer from that clue, as there'll be another couple later on in the programme.
1: The A to Z of Pop Trivia Challenge.
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2: Why do I feel like this?
0: And here's Rihanna and her Disturbia. I've no idea either. Yeah.

It's the A to Z of Pop here on your favourite station with me, Richard Smith, and this edition of the programme is brought to you in association with Specsavers Opticians. On the show today, we're looking at song titles and artists that were all popular during our featured year of 2008. So please do stay with us right here on your favourite bedside radio station for some more from the files of the A to Z of Pop. Three hit for Rihanna and her Disturbia. Moving swiftly on to the letter F, this will be The Feeling, and I thought it was over, but it's not.

0: And before that, it was The Feeling, and I thought it was over, but it's not.
1: The A to Z of Pop Trivia Challenge with Richard Smith.
0: Very tempted to go, here comes Hurst, he's got some people on the pitch, but anyway, that's another story altogether. Have you got the answer to today's Trivia Challenge yet? No? Well, here's your second clue to a song I'll be playing later on in the show. Now, as I said earlier, I'm looking for a number one song beginning with the number four today. So it's four something. The tune I'm after came from this singer's 11th studio album called Hard Candy and was her 60th top 10 UK single and her 13th number one hit. And is described as an up-tempo dance pop song composed in an urban hip-hop style. Where do they get these explanations? Anyway, what is it? Well, if you've not got it yet, there's another clue for you in about 10 or 15 minutes, so still plenty of time for you to get the answer on today's Trivia Challenge.
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0: Shall we move on to a loud and raucous tune? I think we ought to. Covering the letter K, Leeds' finest. Never miss a beat with the Kaiser Chiefs.

0: Blimey, thank you very much. If you've just tuned in, hello there, you've found your bedside friend and me, Richard Smith, with the A to Z of Pop. My hearing's perfect now. It's a look at the songs and the stars from a chosen year, and today we're looking at titles and artists from 2008. And coming up in the second half of the show, more hits and memories just like this.
1: It's Richard Smith and the A to Z of Pop.

0: 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It's Richard Smith and the A to Z of Pop.
1: And as well as all that, there's the final clue and the answer to today's trivia challenge. Have you worked that out yet? Well, if not, please do stay with us for the next 30 minutes or so right here on your favourite station for much more from the finals of the A to Z of Pop. Continuing now with a Norwegian dance hip-hop duo formed in 1992. They're called Madcon.
2: Put your loving hand out.
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0: the winners of 2008's BBC Television's Last Choir Standing, Only Men Allowed, you see, which made it qualify for this programme under the letter O, and their version of Robbie Williams' Angels. It was Madcon before that, and they were begging.
1: The A to Z of Pop Trivia Challenge with Richard Smith.
0: Well, here's your final clue on the trivia challenge for today, then. And our featured song today was written by the two singers concerned, as well as Tim Osley and Nate Hills. Now, this song sold more than 500,000 copies in the UK alone and spent 4 weeks at the top spot during the spring of 2008. And it begins with the word four. Have you got it yet? Well, I hope you have, but if not, there's not too much longer to wait until I'll be revealing the subject of today's Trivia Challenge.
1: The A to Z of Pop Trivia Challenge.
0: Now, never let it be said here on your favourite station that we don't jump from one genre to another. We've just had a little bit of the male voice choir sound from Wales, and now it's time for a bit of that country noise from the Nitty Gritty Dirt Band.

0: Nitty Gritty Dirt Band before that, and Queen of the Road. I can keep you in suspense no longer.
1: The A to Z of Pop Trivia Challenge with Richard Smith.
0: Well, throughout the show, I've been giving you a few clues to a song I'm just about to play, so here were those clues. I'm looking for a tune beginning with the number 4 today, which made the UK charts for 27 weeks in 2008, getting to number 1 for this female superstar singer of the 80s, 90s, noughties and beyond, as well as a former 90s boy band member. Now, the tune I'm after came from this singer's 11th studio album called Hard Candy and was her 60th top 10 UK single and her 13th number one hit. Written by the two singers concerned, as well as Tim Osley and Nate Hills, this song sold more than 500,000 copies in the UK alone and spent 4 weeks at the top spot during the spring of 2008. So armed with all that information, you may have got to the answer, which is Madonna featuring Justin Timberlake and 4 minutes.
1: The A to Z of Pop Trivia Challenge with Richard Smith.
0: Now, unfortunately, there's no prizes for getting it right, I'm afraid. Just the satisfaction of knowing that you were right. And well done from me. Shall we have a listen to it? I think we ought to.
2: Come on.

0: the subject of today's trivia challenge. Covering the letter T because it features Justin Timberlake with Madonna. And 4 minutes. Thanks. Yeah, it's the A to Z of Pop on your favourite station with me, Richard Smith. And this edition of the programme is brought to you in association with Specsavers Opticians. On the show today, we're looking at song titles and artists that were all popular during our featured year of 2008. So please do stay with us for the final three tunes on today's edition of the A to Z of Pop. U and W, wearing my Rolex with Wiley in a minute after this from Usher.
1: It's

Yeah, well, somebody went out and bought it. It got as high as number 2 in the UK charts for Wiley, Wearing My Rolex. Yeah, and Usher and Young Jeezy before that with Loving This Club. So there we are. That almost concludes our look at 2008 for today. This edition of the programme was brought to you in association with Specsavers Opticians, and I really do hope that you've enjoyed the last hour here on your bedside friend. Until the next time then, this is Richard Smith wishing you all a very, very speedy recovery, and it's on to my final tune for today. I'm going to finish on the letter Y with James Morrison and You Make It Real. Thanks for listening. I'll see you later. Take care. Ta-ra!

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5: The latest national and international news is next. Around the hospital, online at hrbasingstoke.co.uk and across Basingstoke on DAB. This is HRB. From the Sky News Centre at 10, England manager Thomas Tuchel says his team are hungry as they prepare to face Argentina tonight. At stake is a World Cup final against Spain. Tuchel admits it's a momentous occasion facing the defending champions, but he says he won't make it bigger than it is.
6: They're high-quality players, very experienced in every position. We prepare for the best version of Argentina. We expect and hope and demand the best of ourselves for top football match. I think every team in the world is beating. So is Argentina, so is us.
5: Teenagers will face an overnight social media curfew under plans being announced by the government. Victoria Lawrence has more.
7: The changes for those aged 16 and 17 will see default settings prevent access to features that keep users hooked. It means things like never-ending video reels and algorithmic feeds will be automatically turned off between midnight and 6 a.m. But critics are sceptical about the measures. The Conservatives say the curfews can be easily switched off, so it won't achieve anything.
5: The boss of Thames Water has warned uncertainty about Andy Burnham's plans have increased the risk the troubled firm could collapse. Britain's largest water company will run out of cash by the end of the year, but creditors are unwilling to put up new funding until the incoming Prime Minister sets out his approach. MPs are calling for a complete ban on outdoor advertising of junk food. A Commons committee says the government should stand up to the fast food industry to tackle obesity. The Met Office says the UK's 20th century climate has gone as extreme weather becomes more common. A new report says 2025 was the warmest year on record, with rising temperatures and more frequent heatwaves. And the Duchess of Sussex has been shortlisted for an Emmy. Her Netflix show, From Megan With Love, is nominated for a daytime award. That's the latest. From Bramley to Brighton Hill, Buckskin to Overton.
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5: With Maya Harris.

That was Sienna Spiro, Material Lover. Welcome to HRB with me, Maya Harris. You've got me from 10 till 12 on this Wednesday morning. It's a big day for everyone in England. It is the semi-finals of the World Cup. And so we're going to start with good vibes and hopefully at the end of the day end on good vibes. And what better way to start off with Sam Ryder, Better Man.

0: From Tadley to Hook, Odiham to Oakley.
1: This is HRB. Yes.

0: And that was Queen with We Will Rock You, keeping up the good vibes, good music today. And if you're wondering why my voice sounds the way it does, it's because obviously of the quarterfinals. Do you know, I've only gone to the pub to watch football once. This whole World Cup, I've only seen one football match out and about, out with some of my friends. And this is how it ends up. This is how my voice ends up, I should say. So we'll be playing a lot of music today, just so you don't have to hear my croaky voice. But we've got some ABBA coming up for you next on HRB.
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covers on hard surfaces, making flu very easy to spread. 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

0: out of the bed. 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
0: What are he going to get?
2: And that was a bit of Frank Sinatra there for you on HRB. You're listening to me, Maya Harris. Next up, Under the Broadwalk by Bruce Willis.
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0: And that was Under the Boardwalk by Bruce Willis. Now we've got some Sabrina Carpenter and the Doobie Brothers coming up after this.
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2: In today's local news, a transport service is helping older people stay independent and remain connected. Age Concern Hampshire's door-to-door transport service supports elderly residents across Hampshire by helping them attend daycare centres safely while offering peace of mind to families. The charity's drivers and passenger assistants collect clients from their homes and can help ensure they have everything they need for the day, including walking aids, medication and personal belongings. After spending the day at one of the charity's four care and well-being centres, clients are safely returned home and supported as they settle back in. The centres offer a warm and friendly environment with meaningful activities, companionship, nutritious meals and personalised additional support, including for those living with dementia. A coffee shop says it is losing trade because of 9 months of ongoing construction outside its premises. Willow's Coffee House in Church Street has warned it is at risk after seeing a decline in trade since October due to ongoing construction, disturbing customers and passing trade. The business said that its future is in doubt because of this. Work on a wall at the bottom of Church Street at the top of town began 9 months ago but was paused for some time, with the wall still partly taken down and fenced off. Festival Place said in April that the work was paused because of an unforeseen issue, which it said required further investigation, and said work was expected to recommence shortly, but it has still to be completed. And when asked why the work is being done and how long it is expected to last, it declined to elaborate. A new networking event aimed at bringing Basingstoke Creative Society community together is taking place later this month, offering a space for content creators to connect, collaborate and share ideas in a relaxed social setting. Caitlin Pivanik, known online as K8 with an 8, is organizing her first creators mixer at the Post Box Sports Bar on July 23rd, running from 6 p.m. to 8 p.m. She will be joined by fellow content creator Nathan Lutford, also known as Your YouTube Friend. K8, a digital brand strategist specializing in visual and personal branding, said the event is designed to give local creators a space to meet, collaborate and share.
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0: The weather today doesn't look like it's slowing down with the sun anytime soon. Lows of 16 and highs of 29. No chance of rain, and the week is looking pretty similar. We've got 29, 28 for Thursday and Friday. Saturday and Sunday, we see a bit of cloud on Saturday, but Sunday the sun comes back out again for 26 degrees.
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0: Mr. Walkie Talkie, be my boogie woogie baby on HRB. You're listening to me, Maya Harris, from 10 till 12. We're almost at the top of the first hour. Next up, some Kylie Minogue.
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0: There she goes again by the Lars. You're listening to me, Ma, on HRB. We're coming up to the top of the second hour of this feel good 2 hours. We're feeling good this morning so we can feel good this afternoon for the semi-finals of the World Cup. All I've got to say is some Michael Jackson is coming up next.
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0: from our studios at Basingstoke and North Hampshire Hospital, broadcasting across Basingstoke on DAB, this is HRB.
1: From the Sky News Centre at 11, Sakir Starmer's chaired a meeting of his cabinet for one final time. The outgoing Prime Minister will step down next week after Andy Burnham's appointed the new Labour leader. Ali Fortescue in Downing Street says his top team's handed over a traditional present.
2: He's just received, I understand, a carriage clock. Some criticism that perhaps it's not the most imaginative gift. He's also had a card. I would absolutely love to see some of the messages in it because, of course, round that cabinet table are friends and foes.
1: He'll also make his last appearance at PMQ's this lunchtime. The boss of Thames Water says the future of the firm depends on the new Prime Minister's plans. The supplier says it's on course to run out of cash by the end of the year. Older teenagers will have the choice to opt in to an overnight social media curfew between midnight and 6 a.m. But critics claim 16 and 17-year-olds will have the skills to bypass any default settings that would stop them from scrolling at night. Andy Lullum from Verify My, which offers safeguarding solutions, says a level of trust should be given to young people.
3: Children of that age, they're preparing to go to university potentially or other higher education or start their working careers. And putting restrictions that can't be reversed feels disproportionately significant versus the impact that they could potentially have.
1: England fans are feeling confident the Three Lions can book their place in the World Cup final later. Thomas Tuchel's side face old rivals Argentina in their last four tie in Atlanta. Buy now, pay later customers are getting better protections from today. Lenders must have regulator approval to operate, which means shoppers will have more access to refunds. And new ticket barriers will be installed at railway stations across England as part of a crackdown on fare evasion. £33.4 million will be spent on taller gates to prevent passengers jumping them. That's the latest. That's live.
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And that was Smooth Criminal by Michael Jackson to kickstart this second half of our show. You're listening to HRB with me, Maya Harris, from 10 a.m. till 12. We are starting the day with feel-good music so we can end the day on a feel-good note, with us, of course, winning our World Cup match tonight. And to keep the good vibes going, here is Alive and Kicking by Simple Minds.

0: And that was Call for Cats by Squeeze. You're listening to HRB with me, Maya Harris. We have some Bruce Springsteen up for you next. And I was thinking, if my voice is like this, first of all, if you're just tuning in to our lovely show this morning, my voice sounds like this because I was very silly and I went out on our quarterfinal game. And I'm very passionate about football. I've always loved football. So as you can imagine, I was, by my voice, I was absolutely screaming the roof down when we won. And I was thinking, at the end of today, will I even have a voice? We will just have to wait and see, and you'll just have to come back next week to see how bad my voice actually is. Imagine if we get to the final, that would be amazing. There would just be music next week because I just won't be able to talk. Anyway, Bruce Springsteen coming up next.
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And that was Words by Boyzone. You're listening to HRB. Next up, we've got Walking on Broken Glass by Annie Lennox.

0: And that was Walking on Broken Glass by Annie Lennox. You are listening to HRB with me, Maya Harris, and we've got some Ashley Simpson coming up for you very soon.
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And that was Boyfriend by Ashlee Simpson. Time to switch it up now. This is It's My Life by Wonder.

0: And that was In the Summertime. You're listening to HRB with me, Maya Harris. We've got some bangers coming up for you next. A bit of Fleetwood Mac, a bit of Elton John, and a little bit of Madonna.
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0: That was All Out of Love by Air Supply. We're coming up to the end of the show, so I thought, what way to finish it off with Jennifer Lewis? 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

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Miss Froggy, might I have a word? 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

0: And that was Jennifer Lewis, and we have unfortunately come to the end of my two-hour show this Wednesday morning. But don't fear, Margot is here and coming up next. Hopefully I'll see you next week, and hopefully my voice will be back. Until then, I'll see you later.
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4: A squeezing across the chest. 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
1: From the Sky News Centre at midday, Keir Starmer is preparing to face the last Prime Minister's questions of his premiership. He's chaired a final cabinet meeting as Labour leader. His replacement, Makerfield MP Andy Burnham, will take power next week. Reform says it'll give all MPs round-the-clock protection if it wins the next general election. The policy has been announced in the wake of the death of Anne Widdecombe and would extend protections to former politicians. Home Affairs spokesperson Zia Yusuf says there'd be significant new resources.
2: No matter how much I, Nigel, Richard or anyone else may disagree with your views, if you are an MP, you must be able to air them without fear. An attack on one politician is an assault on our democracy itself.
1: Police are questioning a murder suspect and say Miss Widdecombe's death was a targeted attack. Two teenagers have been charged following the attempted murder of a man in Paisley. The 53-year-old remains in a serious condition after he was attacked on Monday. An overnight social media curfew's been proposed for older teenagers in the UK. Critics say given the measure would be voluntary for those aged 16 and 17, it lacks effectiveness. Thomas Tuchel says England are ready to face an Argentina team fueled by history. His side are looking to create their own by reaching a second World Cup final. They'll first need to get past the defending champions in Atlanta tonight to face Spain in the showpiece on Sunday. These England fans are confident.
3: Everyone says about Lionel Messi, but we've got plenty of players to make them worry about us.
4: Our players look switched on. I've not been overly convinced by Argentina in their games. It's our time.
5: We're a team full of winners and players that thrive under that pressure.
4: There may be some VAR controversy, but I think we'll pull through and we'll nick it.
1: And visiting museums and heading to the cinema could apparently help delay our ageing. Researchers claim the impact of engaging with culture can be comparable to frequent exercise. That's the latest. I'm Kat Suave.
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0: With Margot Connitzer.

Hello and a very good afternoon. This is Margaret Connitzer with you now for the next hour for the HRB lunch break. Many thanks to Maya Harris for the last couple of hours. Great music there. Thanks, Maya. And today is July the 15th and I'll be talking about what's happening today. I think we all know what's happening this evening. And also on July the 15th, on this day, would you believe it, that Bob Dylan gave a concert and he gave the biggest open-air concert in history for a solo artist. He played for over 200,000 at the picnic at Blackbush, and that was at Blackbush Airport, our very own Blackbush Airport near Yateley in Hampshire. And yes, I might play a couple of Dylan tunes in this next hour. But you've just been listening to Cream, and now it is The Real Thing. You to me are everything here on HRB.

worthwhile. Until the break of day, let me see you make 'em smile.

And that was Bob Dylan with one of my all-time favourites. That was Lay Lady Lay. And Bob Dylan, as I said before, he performed on

0: the 15th of July 1978, the biggest open-air concert in history for a solo artist, at Blackbush Airport. I didn't live around here then, otherwise I'm sure I would have tried to get a ticket. And you're listening to the HRB Lunch Break with me, Margot Connitzer, here on HRB.
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0: to be true. I find myself alone when each day's through. Yes, I'll admit that I'm a fool for you. Because you're mine, I walk the line.
1: 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This is HRB.

0: And that was Johnny Mathis and Denise Williams with Too Much, Too Little, Too Late. Well, come on, England. I really hope that's not going to be the case. Too much, too little, too late. Tonight. But coming up now, it is just about 12:30. And it is time for Paul Pennington with Word on Health. And today he's going to be talking about scabies.
1: 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On air and online 52 weeks of the year. Taking you behind the healthcare headlines, this is Word on Health. Incorrectly perceived as a medieval disease, data from clinics, GP surveillance and hospitals consistently indicate that scabies incidence in the UK has risen significantly in recent years, particularly since 2023. Multiple factors, from increased social contact after COVID-19 lockdowns to treatment access issues and delays in diagnosis, are, it's believed, contributing to this trend, and experts see it as a genuine epidemiological shift rather than a reporting artifact, underlying an important need to break down the stigma surrounding scabies. Dr. Tess McPherson is from the British Association of Dermatologists.
2: There's a general lack of public knowledge about the condition, so that means that people don't know they've got scabies, they don't even consider it as a potential diagnosis, and that can also be among health workers and pharmacists as well, so people are not being diagnosed maybe appropriately.
1: So Tess, to set the record straight, scabies is a highly contagious and distressing condition. Anyone can get it, and it has nothing to do with poor hygiene. It's caused by mites that results in an itchy rash. It's spread through close skin contact, and it should be treated, shouldn't it, quickly to stop it spreading.
2: Any itchy rash can be scabies, particularly itchy at night when you get warm. The skin rash can be quite nonspecific. Particular features of scabies are little spots in warm areas in between the fingers and the genitals, in between the toes. Then that's something to consider. But if you or others around you have an itchy rash, then you should definitely consider whether you might have scabies or not. The really important thing is you have to treat not just yourself, but anyone that you have potentially being skin-to-skin contact with you. And that can be quite a lot of people. So if they're not all treated, then it's very easy to get reinfested.
1: If we do suspect scabies, who should be our first point of contact?
2: Certainly if you know that you've been in contact with scabies, you have an itchy rash, you have any concerns, then you can go to pharmacies. The important things we've been trying to educate people on is actually the product information. Some of the treatments are not being applied correctly, not being applied to all of the skin that needs to be applied. And as we've mentioned, not treating contacts appropriately.
1: Scabies has a way of making people want to bleach everything around them. The good news is you don't have to deep clean every inch of your home. You should focus, though, on things that you had prolonged skin contact with in the 3 days prior to starting the treatment, as that's how long the scabies mites can survive off the body. So bedding, clothes, towels, underwear, etc., hot wash them and then hot tumble dryer them. Heat is what kills the mites. Things that can't be washed that you've had skin contact with can be sealed in plastic bags for a minimum of 72 hours, or if you can give them a burst in a hot tumble dryer for 20-30 minutes, that will do. And across the rest of your home, a good basic surface cleaning will do using traditional household appliances and products. Tess, if you've done all that and applied the treatment properly, how long will that itchy rash persist? And what should we do beyond that?
2: Certainly itch can continue for a week or two after treatment. If things are persisting, then that's probably a time to get some help from a health professional.
1: My grateful thanks to Dr. Tess McPherson. For more information and to link through to the British Association of Dermatologists, visit our website, wordonhealth.com. 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

0: And that was Dire Straits with Twisting by the Pool. Many thanks to Paul Pennington for Word on Health. That will be back on the HRB afternoon mix. And hopefully lots of children, the school holds will be starting this week for a lot of them. And they will be out and about and hopefully having lots of fun splashing and twisting by the pool. And coming up now here at exactly 12:30, it is time for the local news. Time to see what's going on in the local community around Basingstoke.
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2: In today's local news, our transport service is helping older people stay independent and remain connected. Age Concern Hampshire's door-to-door transport service supports elderly residents across Hampshire by helping them attend daycare centres safely while offering peace of mind to families. The charity's drivers and passenger assistants collect clients from their homes and can help ensure they have everything they need for the day, including walking aids, medication and personal belongings. After spending the day at one of the charity's four care and well-being centres, clients are safely returned home and supported as they settle back in. The centres offer a warm and friendly environment with meaningful activities, companionship, nutritious meals and personalised additional support, including for those living with dementia. A coffee shop says it is losing trade because of 9 months of ongoing construction outside its premises. Willow's Coffee House in Church Street has warned it is at risk after seeing a decline in trade since October due to ongoing construction, disturbing customers and passing trade. The business said that its future is in doubt because of this. Work on a wall at the bottom of Church Street at the top of town began 9 months ago but was paused for some time, with the wall still partly taken down and fenced off. Festival Place said in April that the work was paused because of an unforeseen issue, which it said required further investigation, and said work was expected to recommence shortly, but it has still to be completed. And when asked why the work is being done and how long it is expected to last, it declined to elaborate. A new networking event aimed at bringing Basingstoke Creative Society community together is taking place later this month, offering a space for content creators to connect, collaborate and share ideas in a relaxed social setting. Caitlin Pivernick, known online as K8 with an 8, is organising her first creators mixer at the Post Box Sports Bar on July 23rd, running from 6 p.m. to 8 p.m. She will be joined by fellow content creator Nathan Lutford, also known as Your YouTube Friend. K8, a digital brand strategist specializing in visual and personal branding, said the event is designed to give local creators a space to meet, collaborate and share.
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0: It's going to be a clear evening today, and then tomorrow patchy cloud will clear to give a bright and sunny day. Some sunshine may be turning a little hazy in the afternoon. Outlook for Friday to Sunday, settled with sunny spells, feeling cooler by the weekend in previous days with a northerly breeze. And daytime temperatures average.
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1: That was Kooks with Shine On here on HRB. H Concern in Hampshire, they've started social groups which are helping hundreds. Lucy is the marketing manager at H Concern Hampshire, where she works to raise awareness of services that support older people to stay independent, connected and well across Hampshire. As we get older, staying socially connected becomes more important than ever. A friendly conversation, a shared laugh, simply having somewhere to go each week can make a real difference to our well-being. And there are lots of locations across Hampshire, and these groups provide welcoming spaces where people can meet others. They can enjoy activities and build new friendships in a relaxed and supportive environment. And those groups, they're open to everyone and they offer a variety of activities designed to support confidence, mobility and social connection. And the volunteers who work for Age Concern, many have benefited from Love to Move training through British Gymnastics, and that enables them to incorporate gentle, enjoyable movement into activities. And their newest group is going to start up at Ruxtall Community Centre in Basingstoke. And they're going to be meeting every Monday morning. And they offer a fantastic opportunity for local residents to make new friends, enjoy activities and become part of a growing community. And the impact of these groups go far beyond the activities themselves. Regular social interaction plays an important role in maintaining well-being and quality of life as we age. And honestly, I do so much. I don't know how I ever had time to work. I have a week absolutely filled with activities, plus a garden to take care of and a house. And yet, I love every minute and I am enjoying life to the full. So take a leaf out of my book, embrace it all, go to as many things as you can, and you'll make new friends and you'll thoroughly enjoy your life. And you are listening to HRB.
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The Basingstoke Transport Festival, the Old Basing Carnival, the Tadley Treacle Fair, out in your community. This is HRB.

And that was Beautiful South with Rotterdam. Lovely voice that she has. And coming up next, it is Dodgy with Staying Out for the Summer. There are lots of people. Let's hope the summer and the lovely weather continues for the kids' summer holidays. Coming up now here on HRB.

0: And that was Dodgy, Staying Out for the Summer. I love these warm evenings. You can sit outside for ages, staying out in the summer. And that's the end of my hour. It's almost 1 o'clock. And the HRB lunch break is every day from Monday to Saturday between 12 and 1 p.m. And this afternoon, coming up next, it's the HRB afternoon mix with the A to Z of Pop Bite Size. And then this evening, you've got Lee Cuddington, newest presenter, with Hospital Harmony Night. And he's got some great music to play. Do tune in. He's absolutely wonderful. And of course, then tonight between, well, starting at 8, we have got Argentina versus England, semi-finals of the World Cup. And Chris Sutton of the BBC, he predicts England to win comfortably. He also thinks Argentina will finish with 9 men. Well, we'll see. Predictions, well, it's like putting a needle in a haystack, isn't it? I don't know. But of course, we're willing England to get through to the final against Spain. So, fingers crossed, and we'll all be sitting there. Lots of people are leaving work early, but right now it is just about 1 o'clock, time for the national and international news. I'll be back on Monday between 6 and 8 p.m. Many thanks for listening. I'm Margot Connitzer.
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4: A squeezing across the chest. 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
2: From the Sky News Centre at 1, Keir Starmer's faced his final Prime Minister's questions with the Speaker of the House of Commons leading the tributes.
3: Can I thank the Prime Minister for his public service, his international leadership, particularly in his steadfast support for Ukraine? Yeah. I am sure members will wish to join me in wishing him and his family well in the future.
2: He'll be replaced by Makerfield MP Andy Burnham, who's secured enough support to become the next Labour leader. Among his last comments at the dispatch box, the PM said we must do more to defend our democracy following the killing of former minister Anne Widdecombe. Meanwhile, Reform UK thinks all MPs should have round-the-clock protection following Miss Widdecombe's death. The party's announced it'll also improve security for a large number of former politicians if it wins the general election. The US says it's launched a fresh wave of attacks on Iran in the past hour. America's military says it wants to further degrade the capabilities Tehran is using to target commercial shipping in the Strait of Hormuz. Critics are questioning the effectiveness of a planned social media curfew. The optional changes would stop teenagers from scrolling on apps between midnight and 6 a.m. Thomas Tuchel insists he doesn't feel burdened by England's 60-year wait for World Cup glory. They'll reach only their second final at the tournament if they beat historic rivals and defending champions Argentina in Atlanta tonight. The coach says he's not bogged down by emotions. England defender Mark Gahey wants it to be enjoyable.
4: It's a big game with big players. Both sides have great players. And when you have that, it's just going to be a good game. You know it's going to be a fun watch and one that we're going to be talking about for a long time. So, yeah, excited.
2: And the Duchess of Sussex has been nominated for a Daytime Emmy for her show With Love, Meghan. The 8-part cookery and lifestyle series featured guests including her husband, Prince Harry. That's the latest. I'm Kat Swarbrick.
0: Around the hospital, online at hrbasingstoke.co.uk and across Basingstoke on DAB. Local news and information. 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

0: With Talking Tech, I'm Josh Emsbright. New data shows a 39% rise in the number of parents seeking a grammar school place for their child. This growing demand has intensified competition for places and could leave many students from low-income families behind. That's why Atom Learning is attempting to level the playing field and is offering its 11-plus exam resources to eligible pupils completely for free. Joining me now to discuss this is Anna Masterson, Chief Learning Officer from Atom Learning. Anna, tell us about what your data shows.
1: So our data shows that there's been a 39% increase in parents targeting grammar schools. If we break down our data, about half of those parents are applying to grammar schools only. What that does is that increases the amount of competition for those grammar school places. That means that if you're from a disadvantaged background, you are in that competition with children who maybe have more means to prepare for those 11 plus exams than you. It's no secret that lots of tuition and coaching often goes into preparing for selective school exams, and tuition costs range from anywhere between £30 to £75 an hour for a tutor. Now that's just not within the means of so many families in the UK.
0: So at Atom Learning, what have you done to combat this?
1: In January this year, we wanted to extend our reach, and so we started working directly with grammar schools. We're now working directly with about 50% of the grammar schools across the country. And when we talk to those grammar school heads, they're really passionate about widening access. And so they are working with us to make sure that families from disadvantaged backgrounds, any family eligible for Pupil Premium, can access all of Atom Learning for free. We are a real mix of educators and technologists. 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That's kind of the education side of it. The technology side of it is where it gets really exciting, because if you think questions you can get in a workbook,

0: 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The technology works in a way where, as a child answers a question, they get instant feedback and their work is instantly marked, so they get that feedback loop of how they're doing.
1: To sign up or to find out more, go to atomlearning.com. With Talking Tech, I'm Josh Holmes-Bright.
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3: Hi, I'm John Perkin, a presenter here on Hospital Radio Basingstoke. And you can join me for JP's musical extravaganza every Friday evening between 6 and 8 o'clock. It's a request programme, so I'll play whatever song you would like to hear, anything from ABBA to ZZ Top. There'll be local news, weather and any other quirky tidbits I can dig up. 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You know it makes sense.
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2: To deliver far greater awareness across the UK of head and neck cancer, Oracle Cancer Trust and the Head and Neck Cancer Foundation have merged so that the scale of the head and neck cancer problem in the UK can have a bigger voice. Every day, across the UK, 31 people are told they're living with a form of head and neck cancer, and the prevalence is increasing. Michelle Vickers is the Chief Awareness Officer of the newly formed Oracle Head and Neck Cancer UK, with a remit on building public awareness.
3: I think most people think of things like brain tumours and things like that. It's not that. Cancers that are known collectively as head and neck cancers usually begin inside the mouth, the throat and voice box, but they can also be in your salivary gland, your sinuses or muscles and nerves in the head and neck, but those are sort of less common. Anybody can have this disease. Young people get this disease. Children get it too.
2: Michelle, is there a gender bias in the prevalence of head and neck cancers?
3: These type of cancers are twice as common amongst men as they are among women. That has been linked in the past to smoking and alcohol, which is why we're seeing an increase now in women having these type of cancers. Also with men, we find that they are later to be diagnosed, so the prognosis can be not as great for them as it can be for women, because women tend to go to the doctor more quickly, whereas men commonly delay going to the doctor. Also, we are seeing that more people are often diagnosed over the age of 50.
2: What are the telltale signs that we should be looking out for?
3: In general, mouth ulcers that don't heal within 3 weeks, and quite often people will go to their doctor and say, I've got this mouth ulcer, and the doctor may give them something. If within 3 weeks that hasn't healed, you need to go back and get something done about it. Any red and white patches inside your mouth that you haven't seen there before, and any unusual lumps, swellings in your mouth or on your tongue, or any odd sensations, any loss of feel, a loss of a sensation, or anything that feels slightly different in your mouth, best always go to your GP and say what you're concerned about and let them follow up on it.
2: As with many forms of cancer, early diagnosis is key. I understand we have in recent times seen developments in terms of technology and treatments.
3: It's still a bit of a postcode lottery, so you need to do your research. Go onto our website. There's lots of information there about new technologies. You can join a support group and find out from other people what their experience is with that technology and that new treatment.
2: What advice would you give to someone listening to this report who may be living with cancer and going through treatment so that they can optimise their health and recovery?
3: That is such a good question, because quite often, and this is no disrespect to the medical community, they're looking for medical treatment and that's that. But you need to take ownership of how you're going to see yourself through this journey. You need to manage your stress, look at some relaxation techniques and choose something that's suitable for you. Try and get some sleep. I know that's difficult, but you need to sleep while you're going through the treatment. You need to be the best you can be while you're going through your treatment and your diagnosis. Exercise regularly, eat well, speak to your dietitian. And then, this is the most important bit to me, you need to accept practical and emotional support. So ask for help or seek out a listening ear, join a support group and share your experiences. And the other thing to that I'd say is avoid environmental toxins. And by that I mean not just physical toxins like cigarettes, smoke and stuff like that, but I mean surround yourself by positivity and look after your mental health as well as your physical health.
2: My grateful thanks to Michelle Vickers. To find out more and to connect through to the Oracle Head and Neck Cancer UK, log on to our website, wordonhealth.com. 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

0: Why is today called Wednesday? Well, the early Scandinavians and Germans believed that Odin, or Woden, was the chief god of Asgard, and as such deserved to have a day of the week named after him. The Anglo-Saxons used the word Wodensdag. Wednesday is often referred to as Hump Day because of its position as the middle day of the working week. If the working week were a hill, then Wednesday would be the crest, and it's all downhill from here.
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1: Yep, it's another Word Whiz as we test your grey matter. Coming up, we've got a whole load of random words. And once you've heard them all, we'll set you the task of recalling 10 of those words on a theme. If you're all set, let's hear those words. Pound. Emmental. Brie. 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Red Leicester. 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Leerdammer. Canberra. Wallet. Ingot. 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Parmesan. So there's our random words. And the theme today? 10 things to do with money. That's 10 things to do with money, please. So wind the old brain back. Can you recall those 10 items? We'll give you a bit of thinking time, and then we'll give you the answers shortly.
0: Word Whiz.

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1: Now, a moment ago, we were playing our Word Whiz game, if you recall. You heard a whole load of random words. Then we asked you to recall 10 items to do with money. Did you recall them all? Let's grab the answers. Any order's fine. And see how you did. Pound. 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Check. And finally, ingot. How did you do? Well, listen out for when we're playing Word Whiz next and have another go.
0: Word Whiz.
2: 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Physical, mental and behavioural changes that follow a 24-hour cycle. 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In turn, these circadian rhythms improve our sleep.
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2: 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So join me, the Midnight Man, every night here on HRB, just after the 12 o'clock news.

Nobody knows where my Johnny has gone. But Judy left at the same time.

0: Why do birds tend to sing so early in the morning? Well, there are a couple of hypotheses. The songs we hear are typically coming from male birds looking to attract a mate. The early hours of the day tend to be more dry and cool, and this is thought to help birdsong travel as far as possible. Another theory is that male birds are trying to prove their strength and vigour, displayed by their ability to sing loudly before the day has even started. Maybe they even skipped breakfast. The real answer to why probably lies somewhere in between these two theories. However, the how and the why are not nearly as important as what is going on right outside our windows each morning. The morning chorus is a beautiful symphony of song occurring each day, and I encourage you all to wake up and embrace the melody.
1: When I first saw you, I saw love. And the first time you touched me, I felt love. And after all this time,

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2: We'd love to know what you think about HRB. 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

0: From our studios at Basingstoke and North Hampshire Hospital, online, around the hospital, and across Basingstoke on DAB, this is HRB.
1: From the Sky News Centre at 2, Keir Starmer says he's proud to leave the country in a better shape than he found it. He's ended his last Prime Minister's questions with a tribute to his family as he pledged his support to PM-in-waiting Andy Burnham. Conservative leader Kemi Badenoch says she's admired Sir Keir's stance on Ukraine but joked that the pair rarely agreed on anything.
2: Mr Speaker, I wanted to make sure that I got the tone right today. I looked back at his final questions to Boris Johnson, and luckily for him, I plan to be much gentler than he was that day.
1: More tributes have been paid to Anne Widdecombe in the Commons. Sir Keir Starmer told MPs, "We must do more to defend our democracy after her killing." Elsewhere, the US has launched fresh airstrikes against Iran. Washington says it's retaliation for Tehran's attacks on ships trying to pass through the Strait of Hormuz. 16 and 17-year-olds are facing a voluntary overnight social media curfew to stop them scrolling from midnight to 6 a.m. But critics say the settings can be bypassed, and given it's optional, it won't achieve anything. In sport, old rivalries will be played out tonight as England face Argentina in their World Cup semi-final in Atlanta. There are some big scores to settle, not least after Maradona's Hand of God goal at the tournament in 1986. Gary Lineker, who was playing then, is hoping for better luck later.
3: Sometimes you need a bit of good fortune, which we didn't have 40 years ago. Sometimes you need a bit of brilliance that we've seen in this tournament from someone like Harry Kane or Jude Bellingham. We have to bear in mind, of course, they've got probably the greatest football that's ever played, Lionel Messi, but he is 39.
1: Whoever wins tonight will play Spain on Sunday. And visiting museums and heading to the cinema could apparently help delay our biological ageing. Researchers claim the impact of engaging with culture can be comparable to frequent exercise. That's the latest.
0: Around the hospital, online at hrbasingstoke.co.uk and across Basingstoke on DAB. Local news and information. 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

The Living With Loss Cafe is a free social group of those who have been bereaved with tea, coffee, cakes and good company. It takes place on the second Monday of the month from 10:30 a.m. till noon and the fourth Thursday of the month from 2:30 p.m. till 4 p.m. at the Tadley Common Methodist Church, New Church Road in Tadley. For more information, you can call Reverend Steve McKay on 0118 981 6252 or Barbara Rayner on 0118 981 6262.

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3: You're with Ryland Lee, one of the volunteers for Hampshire and Isle of Wight Air Ambulance. And essentially, what we do is to bring pre-hospital critical care to patients. So we have on board at any one time a pilot, a critical care paramedic, specially trained, and a critical care doctor, who will be A&E specialist from Southampton, Winchester, and Basingstoke. And essentially, the idea is to get to a patient within the so-called golden hour. So we are only called out for severe traumas. We have people sitting in the 999 centres who listen in to calls, who will make a judgment call on whether the air ambulance needs to be called out. Our strap line, I think, says it all. It's sort of ordinary people, our medical staff, providing extraordinary care, supported by you, the generous public of Hampshire.
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Do you help look after someone with a care need? Would you like to connect with other carers? If so, go along to the informal coffee mornings once a month, organised by the Princess Royal Trust. The group takes place on the last Thursday of the month, 11 a.m. till 1 p.m. at the Link in New Church Road in Tadley.

We want to know what's going on around the Basingstoke area in the coming months. If you know of a charity or non-profit making event, HRB can promote it on the air during our HRB Diary feature and on our mix shows throughout the day. 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So why not send us the details of your event via email to hrbdiary@hrbasingstoke.co.uk. That's hrbdiary@hrbasingstoke.co.uk.

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3: In today's local news, our transport service is helping older people stay independent and remain connected. Age Concern Hampshire's door-to-door transport service supports elderly residents across Hampshire by helping them attend daycare centres safely while offering peace of mind to families. The charity's drivers and passenger assistants collect clients from their homes and can help ensure they have everything they need for the day, including walking aids, medication and personal belongings. After spending the day at one of the charity's four care and well-being centres, clients are safely returned home and supported as they settle back in. The centres offer a warm and friendly environment with meaningful activities, companionship, nutritious meals and personalised additional support, including for those living with dementia. A coffee shop says it is losing trade because of 9 months of ongoing construction outside its premises. Willow's Coffee House in Church Street has warned it is at risk after seeing a decline in trade since October due to ongoing construction, disturbing customers and passing trade. The business said that its future is in doubt because of this. Work on a wall at the bottom of Church Street at the top of town began 9 months ago but was paused for some time, with the wall still partly taken down and fenced off. Festival Place said in April that the work was paused because of an unforeseen issue, which it said required further investigation, and said work was expected to recommence shortly, but it has still to be completed. And when asked why the work is being done and how long it is expected to last, it declined to elaborate. A new networking event aimed at bringing Basingstoke Creative Society community together is taking place later this month, offering a space for content creators to connect, collaborate and share ideas in a relaxed social setting. Caitlin Pivernick, known online as K8 with an 8, is organising her first creators mixer at the Post Box Sports Bar on July 23rd, running from 6 p.m. to 8 p.m. She will be joined by fellow content creator Nathan Lutford, also known as Your YouTube Friend. K8, a digital brand strategist specializing in visual and personal branding, said the event is designed to give local creators a space to meet, collaborate, and share.

0: This is HRB. The Basingstoke Transport Festival, the Old Basing Carnival, the Tadley Treacle Fair. HRB!
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2: 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It's Richard Smith and the A to Z of Pop.
3: Hello there, and welcome along to a bite-sized edition of the A to Z of Pop. It's a collection of three relaxing, easy-listening songs. One where the title starts with our chosen letter, one whose artist name begins with that letter, and one where both the title and the artist start with that letter. This time around, I'm taking an A to Z look at the letter F. So please, stay with me here on the A to Z of Pop. Taking you back to 1966 with a tune from the complete and unbelievable The Otis Redding Dictionary of Soul. Wow, we're going to cover the letter F. And I've got to try and get this right. Far, far, far, far, far, far. Sad song.

It sort of loses something, doesn't it, in the translation? It's actually written down on the disc, far, far, far, far, far, far, F-A, as it says here, and open brackets, sad song. But obviously Otis Redding decided to sing it a little different. Anyway, we'll move on from 1966 and Otis Redding to Irma Franklin, who originally brought this out in 1967. Having said that, it got a bit more popular in 1992 when it was featured in a Levi's jeans commercial. And when it reached number 9 on the UK chart, it's Irma Franklin. Take a little piece of my heart.

0: Covered by Big Brother and the Holding Company featuring Janis Joplin on lead vocals, with a song that was actually written for Irma Franklin's big sister, Aretha Franklin, in 1967, but they decided to give it to Irma. She had a hit with it in the American Billboard chart in 1967, but not in the UK until 1992, as I say, as part of a TV commercial. And there we are. That almost concludes our all-too-brief look at the letter F for this time around.
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0: So please join me again soon for more from the files of the A to Z of Pop. Now, we've had a tune beginning with F, the fa-fa-fa-fa-fa-fa with Otis Redding, and we've had an artist beginning with F, Irma Franklin, taking another little piece of my heart. I'm going to leave you for now with a tune by Scottish group Fiction Factory, begins with F, featuring Kevin Patterson, Chick Medley, Graham McGregor, Eddie Jordan, Mike Ogletree and Grant Taylor, they were, in 1984, with a song called Feels Like Heaven. Thanks for your company. I'll see you later. Take care. Ta-ra.

0: The memories come flooding back. I hope you enjoyed that track.
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HRB is interested to know what is going on in and around the Basingstoke area in the coming months. 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HRB broadcasts the Basingstoke and the local area on DAB as well as online and around the hospital, potentially reaching thousands of listeners. So why not send us details of your event via email to hrbdiary@hrbasingstoke.co.uk.

0: So, hello there. I'm here with Colin Turner, Retail Business Manager of St Michael's Hospice, and we're at the first of the monthly kilo sales up at the Furniture Centre in Chinham. So, Colin, for those of those who don't know about kilo sale, what it involves, maybe tell us a bit more about that, how it works.
1: Excellent. Thanks, Darren. So our kilo sales is an event where customers can come in and purchase clothing by the weight as opposed to an actual individual price label on the item. This is really important for us to have these events because we get a really good volume of donations that come in. And unfortunately, we can't always get these items out to all of our stores just simply because of space. So by having these events like the kilo sale, it allows us to make more money than what we would through recycling opportunities. And the customers get a great bargain as well. So what would happen is customers would come in, find all the items that they like. We will then weigh them and they will pay according to the weight. And the structure works out as £10 per kilogram or part thereof.
0: Fantastic. And as well as the clothing, there's other things like puzzles and soft toys and that kind of thing. We kind of add the experience. Now, this is the first one you've done in its current format. How do you think it's gone today?
1: Yeah, it's gone very well. We like to add additional pieces in. The puzzles is just something that we get donated in quite frequently. And again, if we can find opportunities to sell items off so that they don't get put into waste, then we need to do that. You know, we really like the opportunities of trying to be more sustainable. As for today, really pleased with how it started off. We've had a great footfall throughout the day. Regardless of a little bit of rain during the day, people still come out and shop, and the support from the local community has been brilliant.
0: Okay. And like we just said, it's going to be monthly. Is it going to be a similar format for future events, or are you looking at tinkering in any way, or just kind of keeping the same kind of content and sort of how it looks?
1: Well, it'll be the concept will remain the same, but the product is always going to change. So there will be a new product in all the time. Even on the next day, on the Sunday, definitely you're going to find new brands being put out there, new labels. So customers that have come on the Saturday, they can come on the Sunday and find something brand new as well. We will also look at opportunities to enhance what we've got. If we can find ways of doing things better, then we definitely will. But the concept of having it at our furniture store is really great because customers can come in, take a look at furniture, take a look at their retail therapy from a clothing point of view. And our donation centre is just behind us as well. So if they would like to bring any donations in, they can do that as well.
0: Absolutely. And I think what surprised me, we're looking on the rails. There's a lot of stuff there which is like decent branded. It's not just, what my put my thing the cheapest. I have some really high quality products on the rails all the time, which people are getting really good deals on, aren't they?
1: Absolutely. When I was putting some rails together, I found some French Connection, some real classic Marks and Spencer's items, some really high-end high street brands. So these are items that are available, and you'll find people that love a bit of thrifting, they will come out and look for these brands because it's just a great opportunity to be more sustainable and get a good bargain.
0: Absolutely. And of course, this runs in conjunction with the existing charity shops and backs it up, because like all charities, the hospice needs an awful lot of money every single day. It's not once a year thing or once a month thing, it's continual. So I think in terms of the extra money it's producing, like you said, the stuff that had been in here today wouldn't only be on sale, it'd be in storage until the space in the shops. So it's just an extra bonus, isn't it, for the hospice?
1: Absolutely, and that is exactly what we're all about. Our role is to be able to generate as much money as we can to keep what the hospice does, which is absolutely incredible. We need to support them to make sure that they can continue doing what they do.
0: Of course, because the support this hospice provides is invaluable. It's almost like a club that nobody wants to be part of, ideally, but unfortunately people are. So I think the work done here and Solar Hospice is incredible. And I think what I've seen today myself is repeat customers. Some come in the morning and come back in the afternoon or even the following day. Have you found that?
1: I have. We've got a lot of regular customers. They support us in our stores. Right now we're trying to get some votes in for our favourite charity shop. And when we speak to some of the customers, they will tell us, I've just recently been to Hook or I've been to Overton or any of our other stores. So it's really good to see that support from not just inside Basingstoke, but some of the a little bit further abroad as well, which is great. But yes, we've got regular customers. They come in all the time and we appreciate their support.
0: Okay, and just finally, you spoke about voting favourite charity shop. How can people do that, and was it the loan for getting in their votes?
1: Yeah, so they can go onto our website. They will be able to see the information on there. And all of our stores are handing out little bits of information with a nice little QR code that will link them straight through to where they can vote. Goes through with the Charity Retail Association. And I hope that everyone will vote us their favourite charity shop.
0: Fantastic. Colin, thanks for your time. Good to speak to you.
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4: 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So join me, the Midnight Man, every night here on HRB, just after the 12 o'clock news.
5: Speaking to Sean, who is a member of the dementia team here at Basingstoke Hospital.
6: I guess the main point is that most of the time our patients generally don't come in because of the dementia itself. People in with dementia obviously get the same kind of ailments as everybody else, and the problem is the dementia will compound those issues. So we're essentially here to support them through that journey and hopefully kind of level that balance, make sure they get the support and the care that they need.
5: On top of the bed there's like a little sunflower logo. Perhaps you could just explain a little bit more about that for us?
6: The sunflower just denotes that somebody has a diagnosis of dementia. So it's not something that people may necessarily want to sort of be sort of everybody to know about, but they do need, again, that extra level of care. So it's just a way of allowing the staff on the wards to know that person has a diagnosis, and that whilst everyone should certainly have a person-centred approach given to them, that it's really, really important that we try and stress that and give them the time and the knowledge of our expertise that we're able to do.
7: The latest national and international news is next.
8: All your favourites. Everybody, everywhere, feeling in the air. Oh yeah, oh yeah, it's time to take the pressure off.
9: This is HRB.
7: From our studios at Basingstoke and North Hampshire Hospital, online, around the hospital, and across Basingstoke on DAB, this is HRB.
10: From the Sky News Centre at 3, Sir Keir Starmer has signed off from his last Prime Minister's questions.
11: To all those in the gallery and all across the country who struggle to be seen or heard, you're the reason I came into politics. To my wife and children, I love you. Goodbye.
10: The outgoing PM says he's proud to leave the country better than he found it. He's also promised his wholehearted support to his successor, Andy Burnham. Reform UK says a man's been arrested for threatening on social media to kill Nigel Farage. It's reported he was held after a post over 2 months ago. Mr. Farage says he's been dealing with these types of incidents for years, and this is the first police have ever proactively acted. 8 men have been charged with more than 30 offences as part of an investigation into group-based child sexual exploitation. Detectives from Gwent Police carried out a targeted operation yesterday in England, Scotland and Wales. 2 asylum seekers have been jailed for raping a woman on Brighton Beach in October. Ibrahim Al-Shaif from Egypt and Abdullah Ahmadi from Iran were each sentenced to 21 years at Hove Crown Court. Sport and England boss Thomas Tuchel insists there are no cracks with Jude Bellingham. The midfielder called for positivity after criticism of the team's performance in the World Cup quarter-final against Norway. Ahead of tonight's semi-final with Argentina, Tuchel says the pair are closer than ever and there's plenty of support for Bellingham in his hometown of Stourbridge.
12: Jude's carrying us and he's going to carry us again tonight.
13: Really, really proud. And I don't think he's forgotten his roots either.
14: It's amazing, really. I think he's come from Stourbridge, one of the best footballers in the world. Without him, we wouldn't be where we are today.
15: Oh, it's just been great. It's not just Jude, it's the whole team we're all proud of. So bring it home, lads.
10: And by now, pay later customers are getting better protections from today. Lenders must have regulator approval to operate, which means shoppers will have more access to refunds. And that's the latest. I'm Victoria Lawrence.
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0: And so, welcome along to another edition of the Classic Chart Rundown with me, Dave Marley, where today we concentrate on the chart of July 1994. We kicked off the top 20 today, down from last week's 17 to this week's 20, Aretha Franklin and Willing to Forgive. It was a brand new entry at this week's 19 for the Beastie Boys and Get It Together, and it's down from last week's number 11 to this week's
1: number 18
0: for Oasis.

0: So it's a fall of six from last week's 10 to this week's 16. Capella and You and Me, as we continue the chart countdown for July 1994. It was a brand new entry at this week's 15 for Elton John and Can You Feel the Love Tonight? And it's up four from last week's 18 to this week's
1: number 14
0: for Let Loose.

0: And so I climb a 4 from last week's 18 to this week's 14, Let Loose and Crazy For You. And it's down 5 from last week's number 8 to this week's...
1: Number 13!

0: So it drops down from last week's number 8 to this week's 13. Prodigy and No Good start the dance. And it's down 6 from last week's number 6 to this week's
1: number 12
0: for Ace of Base.

0: Sights are full of six spaces from last week's six to this week's number 12, Ace of Base and Don't Turn Around. It's a brand new entry at this week's
1: number 11
0: for Two Cowboys.

0: So a brand new entry of this week's number 11 for Two Cowboys and Everybody's Gone For Gone. As we step inside the top 10 of July 1994, it's down from last week's number 5 to this week's
1: number 10
0: for Dawn Penn.
2: 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wait, wait, wait, wait, wait, wait, wait, wait, wait, wait, wait, wait, wait, wait, wait, wait, wait, wait, wait, wait, wait, w

0: slots are full of five spaces from last week's number five to this week's number 10. Dawn Penn and Don't You Love Me? No, no, no. And it's a non-mover at this week's
1: number nine
0: for Aswad.

0: So it's an on mover at this week's number 7 for Reel to Reel featuring Mad Stuntman and Go On Move. It's down 2 from last week's number 4 to this week's
1: number 6
0: for Big Mountain.

0: 4 to this week's number 6, Big Mountain and Baby I Love Your Way. As we continue the chart countdown for July 1994, it's another brand new entry at this week's
1: number 5
0: for the BC 52s.

And so it's a non-mover at this week's number two for All For One, and I swear we're moments away from finding out what was number one in July 1994. Before we do, let's recap on the top ten. And so it was a fall of five from last week's five to this week's number ten for Dawn Penn and You Don't Love Me, No No No. It's a non-mover at number nine for Aswad and Shine. A new entry at this week's number eight for Gunn and Word Up, and another non-mover at this week's seven for Real To Real featuring Mad Stuntman and Go On Move. Down two from last week's four to this week's number six, it's Big Mountain and Baby I Love Your Way, and another new entry at this week's number five for BC52's and Meet the Flintstones. It's down from last week's number three to this week's number four, The Grid and Swamp Thing. Inside the top three, it's a brand new entry at number three for Take That and Love Ain't Here Anymore, and it's a non-mover at this week's number two for All For One and I Swear, the track that was number one in July of 1994. Britain's number one. It's Wet, Wet, Wet, and Love Is All Around. I'll see you next time.

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4: The latest national and international news is next. From our studios at Basingstoke and North Hampshire Hospital, online, around the hospital, and across Basingstoke on DAB, this is HRB.
5: From the Sky News Centre at 4, Thomas Tuchel insists England are ready to face an Argentina team fueled by history. Victory tonight in Atlanta would propel them to the World Cup final for only the second time ever. Their most controversial previous encounter at the tournament was when Diego Maradona scored his Hand of God goal in 1986. Gary Lineker, who played then, rates England's chances.
6: In the last two games, they've found a way to win, which is so important. The mentality and the togetherness of the team has been really impressive so far. I don't think they've actually peaked yet in terms of the free-flowing football and the tactical side of things.
5: Sukir Starmer's faced his final Prime Minister's questions with the Speaker of the House of Commons leading the tributes.
7: Can I thank the Prime Minister for his public service, his international leadership, particularly in his steadfast support for Ukraine? Yeah. I am sure members will wish to join me in wishing him and his family well in the future.
5: In his last speech at the dispatch box, Sakir says we must do more to defend our democracy following the murder of former Minister Anne Widdecombe. Meanwhile, a man's been arrested on suspicion of sending threatening communications to an MP after Reform UK said threats have been made to kill leader Nigel Farage. The Metropolitan Police Force says the man, who's in his 20s, is being held over a post reported in May. Eight men aged 54 to 73 have been charged with more than 30 rape and child sexual abuse offences. The Crown Prosecution Service says they were part of a grooming gang operating from South Wales. A coroner's ruled England World Cup winner Nobby Stiles died with a brain condition caused by repeatedly heading a football. He passed away with severe dementia in 2020. And the Batman Part 2's release date has been delayed yet again. It'll now premiere in February 2028, almost 6 years since the first. And that's the latest. I'm Victoria.
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1: Hello, it's David Saunderson here. 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
2: Hi, I'm Rashmi Rajesh. I am the sister in endoscopy unit. So I run the endoscopy service. So we have all the upper gastroendoscopy and lower GI endoscopies here. And also we run the respiratory service by doing bronchoscopy. And also we're doing the EBUS. Now, it is quite a diagnostic procedure, but we also have the therapeutic interventions going on endoscopically. And also we're taking part of the bowel cancer screening program, which is a national bowel cancer screening. So we have, in a week, we run two bowel cancer screening lists, and also we do the bowel scope, which is also part of the national program.
3: My name is Benson Boone.
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1: 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Would you like to connect with other carers? If so, go along to the informal coffee mornings once a month organised by the Princess Royal Trust. The group takes place on the last Thursday of the month, 11am to 1pm at the Link in New Church Road in Tadley. That's the Princess Royal Trust Tadley Carers Group on the last Thursday of each month at the Link in New Church Road in Tadley from 11am to 1pm.
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4: From the Sky News Centre at 5, England face rivals Argentina tonight for a place in the World Cup final, as Joe Rawson reports from Atlanta.
5: England aim to reach the World Cup final for the first time in 60 years tonight, as Thomas Tuchel's team look to end the reign of defending champions Argentina and their star striker Lionel Messi.
6: It's very unique to play against the reigning champions. It's very unique to play against Leo Messi and his team.
5: Both sets of fans are looking forward to renewing rivalries.
7: I think we're a better team than Argentina.
8: For me, it's the most important match in Argentina for the last 30 years.
5: England defender Mark Gahey is feeling focused.
9: The onus is on them. They're the world champions.
5: The winner will play Spain in Sunday's final after their 2-0 victory over France.
4: Sakir Starmer says he's proud to leave the country in a better shape than he found it. During his last Prime Minister's questions, he pledged his wholehearted support to PM in waiting Andy Burnham. Conservative leader Kemi Badenoch says she's admired Sir Keir's stance on Ukraine, but joked that the pair rarely agreed on anything.
10: Mr. Speaker, I wanted to make sure that I got the tone right today. So I looked back at his final questions to Boris Johnson. And luckily for him, I plan to be much gentler than he was that day.
4: A man's been arrested after Reform UK said Nigel Farage had received death threats on social media. Police say a man in his 20s was held on Tuesday. Two asylum seekers have been jailed for raping a woman on Brighton Beach in October. Ibrahim El Shaif and Abdullah Al Mahdi were each sentenced to 21 years at Hove Crown Court. Nearly 10 million people over the age of 65 are paying income tax. Revenue and Customs has released details covering the year 2025 to 2026. And the Met Office says extreme weather conditions are increasingly becoming the new normal. And that's the latest. I'm Victoria.
1: From Tadley to Hook, Odiham to Oakley.
0: Around the hospital, online at hrbasingstoke.co.uk and across Basingstoke on DAB.
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12: Hello and welcome along to The Vinyl Impressions. Today it's the Mystery Year Top Threes with myself, Martin Brown, for the next hour or so. This is where we play several sessions of top three singles. All you need to do is guess the year or remember it and give yourself some points. We'll see how we do at the end. It's just for fun. It's on The Vinyl Impressions and it's another one of our specialities that we know you love to join in with.
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0: So, Yellow with Oh Yeah, which became such a classic thanks to Ferris Bueller's Day Off and Yazoo with Don't Go. It's unbeatable 80s, of course. On the way, more great tunes that will bring back memories of perhaps your childhood, your teenage years, perhaps you were already an adult in the 80s, or maybe you weren't even around. But the songs are great either way. And Madonna's next.
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It's the Stranglers. Always the Sun, Mel and Kim before that, and Madonna. Now, Madonna, of course, has been no stranger to controversy. Upsetting the Catholic Church, for example, in 1989 when she released Like a Prayer. But here's another highly controversial 80s band, particularly this song. It's Relax on Unbeatable 80s.

0: Oh, what a tune. Madness on Unbeatable 80s. Frankie before that with Relax. But what's that 80s song that's been on your mind and perhaps playing in your head, but you haven't heard it playing on Unbeatable 80s? 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On the way, Brother Beyond.
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Patsy Kensit and Eighth Wonder. Helped by the production of The Pet Shop Boys and I'm Not Scared. It's Unbeatable 80s. New Kids on the Block on the way before we finish this hour. But first, Suzanne Vega. Even if I am.

0: 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I'm Steve Randall. 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
2: I'm here with Fahana from the pharmacy.
3: We want to let people know about how complicated the process of supplying medication to patients is because of the extensive clinical checks that are required. And just to sort of let people know that when they come into hospital, if they can bring their own medication in, that would be really helpful because it makes our job a lot easier. And when it comes to going home from hospital and being discharged, that there can sometimes be a delay in providing the discharge medications. And to just reassure patients and people, visitors, etc., to know that the reason why there is that delay is because we want to make sure that the medications are correct and we want to make sure that they're 100% safe. And so that's why we do take that extra time to build in the safety checks.
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6: Fans are feeling optimistic and anxious with kickoff an hour away in their World Cup semi-final against holders Argentina. Joe Rawson reports from Atlanta.
7: The atmosphere is ramping up here in Atlanta with kickoff approaching and this historic rivalry about to be renewed with the highest of stakes on the line, a place in the World Cup final. England boss Thomas Tuchel has tried to play the magnitude of the game down.
8: I think every team in the world is beatable. So is Argentina. So is us.
7: Morgan Rogers gets his first start of the tournament and Reece James and Jed Spence come into the 11. Lionel Messi leads the line for Argentina.
6: This supporter has been in the city all day and can't wait for the action to start.
9: I'm sure England will win. I'm sure it'll like kill our nerves, but it'll be so exciting. So exciting. Just to be here is fantastic.
6: Elsewhere, and there were football puns aplenty during Sir Keir Starmer's final Prime Minister's questions. He defended his record in Downing Street, while a Tory MP said he'd been given a red card by the 400 or so dodgy referees on his own benches. A 14-year-old boy has been charged with offences linked to extreme right-wing terrorism in South London. Police say it's in connection with an alleged plan to target two mosques in Sutton. Iran's faced a fresh wave of attacks from American forces. US Central Command says it aims to further degrade military capabilities used by Tehran. New ticket barriers are to be installed at railway stations across England as part of a crackdown on fare evasion. £33 million is going into taller gates to prevent passengers jumping them. And Nobby Stars' son says football has failed players affected by illnesses linked to heading the ball. A coroner ruled earlier that the 1966 World Cup winner died with a brain condition caused by repeated headers. And that's the latest. I'm Victoria Lawrence.
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When you think back to the 80s, if you were a kid or a teenager, in fact, even an adult, you wouldn't have been on a screen all the time. You would have been out and about. You would have been walking. You would have been jumping. You would have been running. You would have been dancing. That's what we're doing in this hour of Unbeatable 80s. We're focusing on movement for this special, starting by running up that hill. It doesn't hurt.

I'm slightly worried we may have peaked too soon by running up that hill and then jumping with the Pointer Sisters and walking with Dire Straits. Let's continue to walk. Let's walk like an Egyptian. Here's the Bangles on Unbeatable 80s.

So we're celebrating movement on this special hour of Unbeatable 80s. We've done some running, we've done some walking, we've done some jumping. We've started dancing with Chris Rea. Whew, I'm exhausted already, but still plenty of great tunes on the way. I think we'll continue walking for a while.

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1: 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We have three theatres and two endoscopy suites. We cater for about 1,100 patients a month, which is about 13,000 patients a year. And it ranges from children as young as one to adults that could be 100 plus. A range of operations from ear, nose and throat, gynaecology, orthopaedics, general surgery, pain, dental, then through to endoscopy, which can be colonoscopies, sigmoidoscopies, bronchoscopies, a whole range of things. And we also have some outpatient services as well. It's very busy, and probably a lot of people, I don't think, realise how busy we are. As I say, it's 1,200 patients a month, and that's sort of between 250, 300 patients a week we can be seeing through these doors, so it is very busy. It allows patients that need to be in hospital and staying in hospital to be cared for in the right facilities, obviously main theatre and seafloor and other areas, so the Diagnostic and Treatment Centre can then just do the outpatients and the patients that need one, two, three night stays. So it means it's sort of a better utilisation of facilities all round.

Unbeatable 80s and a movement special with Divine. Walk Like a Man. We danced with Whitney Houston. We walked in sunshine with Katrina and the Waves. And now we're off to spin class.

Unbeatable 80s with Steve Randall. And we are moving like we did back in the 80s. I mean, well, you know, still do a bit of movement now, but there's a lot of time sitting in front of a computer or on the screen, sitting in coffee shops and things. We were climbing trees and riding our bikes back in the day. Don't really do much of that these days. But we'll jump and run in just a moment.

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It's been an energetic hour of Unbeatable 80s with lots of running, jumping, bit of walking, some spinning, some dancing. Actually, I'm in the mood for more dancing, aren't you?

0: 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I'm Steve Randall. 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
2: 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If you get persistent heartburn for 3 weeks or more, you need to see your GP. We are trying to raise awareness of this cancer because it's the sixth biggest cancer killer in the UK. 10% of people get heartburn every week, but they don't think about going to see their GP. But if you have persistent heartburn, you really need to go and see your GP and get it checked out.
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4: News Centre at 8. England are just kicking off against holders Argentina in their attempt to reach a first World Cup final in 60 years. Joe Rawson is in Atlanta.
5: The next chapter in this historic rivalry is just getting underway. England looking to right the wrongs of Maradona's hand of God in 1986 and David Beckham sending off in 2002. Led by Harry Kane and Duke Bellingham, who've been heroes so far, they look to end the reign of the defending champions, who are captained by Lionel Messi, who's proven he's still got it, even at the age of 39. A final date with Spain on Sunday is on the line. It's England versus Argentina.
4: These supporters in the city are full of confidence.
6: Honestly, this is the most exciting game of football I've ever seen in my life.
7: I think we just play our own game. We play good football.
8: I mean, I'm nervous. It's great atmosphere here. I think we'll be able to contain Messi. I think he will score, but personally, I think we'll win 2-1. It's coming home. It's coming home, baby.
4: Elsewhere, Sir Keir Starmer's told the House of Commons he's proud to leave the country in better shape than he found it. He's been at his final Prime Minister's Questions, where he insisted he'll give his successor his wholehearted support. A man's been arrested on suspicion of sending threatening communications to an MP. It follows claims by Reform UK that its leader received a message from someone who said they were going to shoot him. Two asylum seekers have been jailed for 21 years for raping a woman on Brighton Beach last October. A third man who filmed it was given an 18-and-a-half-year term. The Education Secretary says she's not ruling out changing the voluntary aspect of social media curfews if it's found teens are turning off safety features. Under government plans, 16 and 17-year-olds will be prevented from accessing certain apps between midnight and 6 a.m. by default. And a coroner's ruled England World Cup winner Nobby Stiles died with a brain condition caused by repeatedly heading a football. He passed away in 2020. That's the latest.
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Good evening all. You are listening to Hospital Radio Basingstoke. That was the wonderful Glemmler and his orchestra with Don't Sit Under the Apple Tree with Anyone Else But Me. So here we are. This is Wednesday's edition of Hospital Harmony Night. So before I get started, I must say a big thank you to my warm-up man, Mr. Steve Randall, for the last 2 hours with his unbeatable 80s show. So yeah, this is your Wednesday's evening's entertainment. I'm here with you for the next 2 hours. So if you're in the hospital, make yourself comfortable. And if you're listening at home, pull yourself up an easy chair. I'm live in the studio, and this is an on-demand show, meaning the floor is open for requests. And I will let you know in a couple of songs' time how you can contact me. So what's Hospital Night all about? Well, it's a blend of great handpicked music by myself, your requests, and some regular features, which I think you will enjoy. Now, I am aware that there's a certain football match going on as we speak. So it's the World Cup semi-finals, England versus Argentina. I am lucky enough to have a TV in the studio, so I will keep you abreast of the score as and when, well, hopefully some goals go in. But in my usual style, let's kick off with two songs back to back. And if you're a regular listener, you will know that one of these songs coming up will be Cliff Richard. So here's a couple for you on HRB.

Once again, you're listening to Hospital Radio Basingstoke, and we had two songs back to back there. So the first one was Joe Brown and his brothers with Picture of You. And then in my usual style, love a bit of Cliff Richard. That was Cliff Richard and Move It, one of his earlier songs. And that was him with The Shadows. So as I said earlier, this is a on-demand show, meaning the floor is open for requests. So how do you contact me? Well, if you're a patient in the hospital, pick up your bedside phone and press the hospital radio button on the screen. And you can call us for free with your request. 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If you're outside the hospital, you can call me on 01256 313 521. We have got WhatsApp, but it's got a bit of a problem at the moment, so if you could contact me on that phone number, that would be great. Alternatively, you can go to our website at hrbasingstoke.co.uk, find out about the station, what we do around Basingstoke and the local area, because after all, we are your local health and wellbeing community radio station. Okay, coming up on HRB, we're going to quieten things down now. We're going to have a bit of Matt Monro with Softly As I Leave You.

0: How he held that note is nobody's business. That was Matt Munro with Softly As I Leave You here on Hospital Radio Basingstoke. Okay, coming up, we've got more of your favourites and one of my first features, the Artist Showcase.
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4: Harris Fowler are delighted to have won the Excellence in Personal

That was Louis Armstrong with Hello Dolly here on Hospital Radio Basingstoke. So in terms of the football match, just over 19 minutes gone and it's still England 0, Argentina 0. OK, so it's been another hot week. So let's get a bit of Elvis Presley on with Burning Love here on HRB.

0: Elvis Presley with Burning Love here on Hospital Radio Basingstoke. Okay, coming up, we've got the HRB diary around about 8:30. But remember, if you would like a request and you're inside the hospital, pick up your bedside phone and press hospital radio button on the screen to call me free in the studio. If you're outside the hospital, you can call me on 01256 313 521. Okay, we've got about 8 minutes before the HRB diary, so I think I've got time to squeeze in my first feature.
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0: So this is the Artist Showcase. So this is where I play two or three back-to-back songs from one artist, showcasing their musical talents. Well, tonight's is more of an artist's showcase. And the featured artists are the Rat Pack. So the Rat Pack was a group of singers that ultimately made films and appeared together in Las Vegas casino venues. And they were always on the tipple. In the 1960s, the group featured Frank Sinatra, Dean Martin and Sammy Davis Jr. So let's hear three songs from those crooners. We'll start off with the ultimate chairman of the board, Mr. Francis Albert Sinatra, with I've Got You Under My Skin. We'll then go straight into Dean Martin with Memories Are Made of This. And we'll finish off with Sammy Davis Jr. himself with The Candyman. So get ready to swing now on HRB.

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This is HRB.

0: You are listening to Hospital Harmony Night here on Hospital Radio Basingstoke. That was this week's Artists Showcase. That was the Rat Pack. So we heard from Frank Sinatra with I've Got You Under My Skin. We heard from Dean Martin with Memories Are Made For This. And we heard Sammy Davis Jr. with The Candyman. So we'll have another Artist Showcase next week. Okay, it's just gone 8:30. It's time for your HRB Diary.
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0: Okay, this is for the Blue Angel Care Walk and Talk. 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

You're listening to Hospital Radio Basingstoke. That was Gene Pitney with Something's Gotten Hold of My Heart. So in the England game, it's still England 0, Argentina 0, 38 minutes played. Okay, I'm going to play a couple of songs back to back now. So we're going to have a bit of Christopher Cross with Ride Like the Wind and a bit of Enya. You don't really hear much of Enya on your radio anymore. So we're going to have a bit of Enya with Caribbean Blue here on Hospital Radio Basingstoke.

0: are listening to Hospital Radio Basingstoke. That was Caribbean Blue by Enya, and I really must play some more Enya on this station. Great music. Before that we had Christopher Gross with Ride Like the Wind. Okay, coming up we've got my next feature here on Hospital Radio Basingstoke.
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0: Louis Armstrong there with Whistle While You Work on Hospital Radio Basingstoke. Now, I know we've had some Louis Armstrong already this evening, but you can never get enough on this show of Louis Armstrong. That was a great song. I would whistle along, but I can't whistle for some reason on Hospital Radio Basingstoke. So coming up now, we have my next feature.
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0: So, yep, as I mentioned a few weeks ago, I've recently purchased a CD that I bought from a charity shop that is called The Best of Bond, James Bond. There's 22 songs on this CD. We've played two already, and I reckon by the time I've finished playing these in random order, we should come up to Christmas. So far, we've played Lulu with The Man with the Golden Gun. Last week we had Shirley Bassey with Goldfinger, and if you were listening last week, I must apologise. Last week I said Goldfinger starred Roger Moore as James Bond, but it was actually Sean Connery. So this week we're going to stick to the gold theme, because again, there's so many James Bond themes with gold in the title. So this is GoldenEye by Tina Turner, and this was the title track for the 1995 film starring Pierce Brosnan as James Bond.

That's this week's Bond theme on HRB. That is Tina Turner with GoldenEye. Okay, we're coming up to the 9 o'clock news. I think we've just got a bit of time to fit in a bit of Angel in Blue on Hospital Radio Basingstoke. In terms of the football, it's half time, and the score is 0-0, England 0, Argentina 0. Okay, let's get some Angel in Blue on, and then that takes up to the news.

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1: From the Sky News Centre at 9, England are battling against holders Argentina as they aim to reach the World Cup final for the first time since 1966. Joe Rawson reports from Atlanta.
2: England 0, Argentina 0. It's been intense, it's been physical, and the referee has been busier than the two goalkeepers. A yellow card for each team, Elliot Anderson and Lisandro Martinez. Thomas Tuchel will surely be satisfied with what he's seen so far. England have looked threatening in attack, and so far they've kept the world champions fairly quiet. England 0, Argentina 0.
1: Sakir Starmer has pledged to give his wholehearted support to PM in waiting, Andy Burnham. He made the comment at his last Prime Minister's Questions, where he received a standing ovation by hundreds of MPs. Conservative MP Graham Stewart couldn't resist relating the PM's fall from power to the action at the World Cup. He said most of us can only dream of enjoying the success he has.
3: Scoring the winning goal, leading our team to victory. Yet the Prime Minister did it. But politics, like football, is a ruthless game, and he's now been handed a red card by the 400 dodgy referees.
1: A man's been arrested after Reform UK said Nigel Farage had received death threats on social media. Police say a man in his 20s was held on Tuesday on suspicion of sending threatening communications. A 14-year-old boy has been charged with a terrorism offence after police discovered an alleged plan to target two London mosques. Officers say they found a number of documents of concern when the child was arrested. The Home Office has announced police officers in England and Wales will get a 3.5% wage rise. It'll take effect in September, but is lower than the amount recommended by a pay review body. And the release date for Batman Part 2 has been delayed yet again. It'll now premiere in February 2028, almost 6 years since the first. And that's the latest. I'm Victoria.
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8: Lee Cuddington's Hospital Harmony Night on HRB.

That's the Divine Comedy and National Express here on Hospital Radio Basingstoke with Hospital Harmony Night. So I'm here with you with the next 55 odd minutes. 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Then we're going to go straight into Andy Williams with Music to Watch Girls By. And then we will go into my instrumental film theme feature.

0: 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That was Andy Williams with Music to Watch Girls By. And before that, we had a bit of classic Fleetwood Mac with Rhiannon. Okay, time for my next feature now on HRB.
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0: So this is where I play an instrumental film theme, which is either the main theme title or a theme featured within the film itself. This is just for fun, so I'll give you some clues, see if you can guess what the film is. So this movie this week was released in 1983. It starred David Bowie. The soundtrack won the 1984 BAFTA Award for Best Film Music, and the theme is considered one of the most famous film themes of the 1980s.

0: Well, it was from the 1983 film Merry Christmas, Mr. Lawrence, and that was the main title theme by Richie Sakamoto. Just an update on the football. So England have just scored, so it's 1-0 to England currently. 57 minutes just gone. Okay, coming up, we've got more of your favourites and some more features here on Hospital Radio Basingstoke.
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4: Hello, my name's Russell Emeny. I'm the National Director of the NHS Improvement Programme for Emergency Care. I'd just like to say hello to all of the patients in the hospital and to wish them a rapid and speedy recovery and hope that they'll get up and walk around as much as they possibly can during their hospital stay.
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0: Once again, you're listening to Hospital Radio Basingstoke. We had two songs back to back there. We just heard Marillion with Lavender, and before that we had The Carpenters with Please Mr. Postman. Okay, so coming up around about 9:30, we've got your local news and weather. But before that, I've got time to squeeze in my last feature of the evening.
1: The Two Pauses.
0: So basically, this is where I play a song which under no circumstances should anybody speak over. If you ever hear the song played and a radio presenter speaks over it, to me that's a criminal offence. So we will have a pause at the start and then a pause at the end to take a deep breath and reflect just how good the song was. So this week's, it's a recent one, so it's from the 2023 film Wonka. And it's Timothée Chalamet with Pure Imagination. Now, you will never beat Gene Wilder's version, but I must admit, this gets really close. So this is this week's Two Pauses.

0: Wow, that was Pure Imagination by Timothée Chalamet, and that was from the 2023 film Wonka. Okay, coming up now, we have your local news and weather.
1: HRB's local news.
0: Hospital staff and patients have been sweltering in extremely uncomfortable conditions after mobile air conditioning units were withdrawn over safety concerns. Interim Chief Officer Tahir Akbar told Hampshire Council, Hampshire Hospitals NHS Foundation Trust staff in an email seen by the Gazette that the mobile aircon units were withdrawn because they presented fire and infection control risks. The email was sent during the June heatwave, and Mr. Akbar acknowledged the extraordinary hot temperatures, saying Hampshire sits right at the heart of this and the fact that our buildings are old with minimal air conditioning is not helping. The Trust provided staff with bottled water and ice lollies and also allowed some staff to work from home. A new networking event aimed at bringing Basingstoke's creative community together is taking place later this month, offering a space for content creators to connect, collaborate and share ideas in a relaxed social setting. Kathleen Perbenek, also known as K8 with an 8, is organising her first creators mixer at the Postbox Sports Bar on July the 23rd, running from 6pm to 8pm. She will be joined by fellow content creator Nathan Ludford, also known as Your YouTube Friend. K8, a digital brand specialising in visual and personal branding, said the event is designed to give local creatives a space to meet, collaborate and share ideas. A state-of-the-art surgical hub has achieved national recognition less than a year after opening. The Hampshire Orthopaedic Centre, based at the Royal Hampshire County Hospital in Winchester and part of the Hampshire Hospitals NHS Foundation Trust, is one of only 83 hubs nationally to earn accreditation through the NHS England's Getting It Right First Time programme. The scheme, delivered in partnership with the Royal College of Surgeons of England and are supported by the Royal College of Anaesthetists, recognise hubs that deliver exceptional standards of patient care, safety and operational excellence.
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0: Okay, in terms of the weather, so tonight we will have a gentle sky and clear breeze. It will be a low of 13 degrees. Tomorrow will be sunny with a gentle breeze, highs of 29 degrees. Friday and Saturday we will have sunny intervals, 27 and 26. Sunday and going into next week, sun, sun, sun.
3: 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It's Dua Lipa. Dua Lipa.
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You are listening to Hospital Radio Basingstoke with Hospital Harmony Night. So we just had two songs back to back. We had Edison Lighthouse with Love Grows Where My Rosemary Goes, and before that we had Chris de Burgh with High on Emotion. So 79 minutes have been played in the football, and it's still England 1, Argentina 0. Okay, coming up now, we've got a bit of John Travolta and Olivia Newton-John with Summer Nights here on Hospital Radio Basingstoke.

0: 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That was John Travolta and Olivia Newton.
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3: 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On the Get Involved link, you will find the survey under Share Your Thoughts. 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And you have until the end of the 2nd of August.
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You're listening to Hospital Radio Basingstoke. That was The Monkees with the main theme from The Monkees. And before that, we had Olivia Newton-John and John Travolta with Summer Nights from the film Grease. So Argentina have just equalised in the 85th minute, so the score is 1-1. It looks like we're going to have to go to extra time. Okay, coming up now on HRB, we've got two songs back-to-back. So we've got ABBA, Money, Money, Money, and then Jerry Lee Lewis with Great Balls of Fire. I'm with you for the next 12 minutes.

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I've changed my mind, this love is fine. Goodness gracious, great balls of fire.

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1: You are listening to Hospital Radio Basingstoke, and Argentina have just gone ahead in the 92nd minute, so it's 2-1 to Argentina. 9 minutes of stoppage time, so there's about 7 minutes left for England to try and equalise. Okay, so coming up after me, we've got 10 o'clock, we've got Richard Smith with his Call Me Number One show. So this is where he plays number ones from two different years in two different decades. 11 p.m. we have the HRB evening mix. 12 a.m. we have the midnight hour, vintage love songs with Vernon Pierce. 1 o'clock we have after hours with Fred Setters, and at 2 a.m. we go into the HRB night shift. Okay, this is the last song for me. I'm going to finish on my usual song, Brandon Flowers and Crossfire. I really hope you have enjoyed the show, and I will see you again next week.

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1: From our studios at Basingstoke and North Hampshire Hospital, online, around the hospital, and across Basingstoke on DAB, this is HRB.
7: From the Sky News Centre at 10, England have been trying to get past holders Argentina to reach the World Cup final for the first time since 1966. Joe Rawson is in Atlanta.
8: It looks like it's going to be 60 years of hurt and counting for England after another comeback from the brink by the holders. Anthony Gordon had the three lines ahead, but Enzo Fernandez equalised on 84 minutes. And then in stoppage time, Lautaro Martinez headed in from a messy cross. Argentina once again the thorn in England's side when it comes to World Cup knockout matches. We're deep into added time. It's England 1, Argentina 2.
7: Keir Starmer has set out his achievements in government during his final Prime Minister's questions. He said under his leadership there have been improvements to the NHS and investment in tackling child poverty. The outgoing PM says he's proud to leave the country better than he found it, and he received a standing ovation from hundreds of MPs as he left the dispatch box.
9: To all those in the gallery and all across the country who struggle to be seen or heard, you're the reason I came into politics. To my wife and children, I love you. Goodbye.
7: The Metropolitan Police say a man has been arrested on suspicion of sending threatening communications to a member of Parliament. Reform UK says a threat was made on social media in May to shoot Nigel Farage. Two asylum seekers have been jailed for raping a woman on Brighton Beach in October. Ibrahim El-Sheikh from Egypt and Abdullah Ahmadi from Iran were each sentenced to 21 years at Hove Crown Court. From September, police officers in England and Wales will get a 3.5% wage rise, but it's 0.4% lower than the increase recommended by a pay review body. And visiting museums and heading to the cinema could apparently help delay our biological ageing. Researchers claim it can be comparable to frequent exercise. That's the latest. I'm
1: from Bramley to Brighton Hill, Buckskin to Overton,
0: around the hospital, online at hrbasingstoke.co.uk. And across Basingstoke on DAB.
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0: Hello there and welcome to Call Me Number One, the show where we look at two different years from two different decades and play some of the songs that made that coveted number one spot in the UK singles charts. I'm Richard Smith and on this show today our focus will be on the hits of 2016 and 1970. So please do stay with us and enjoy again those number one songs. And it was a year that saw just 11 number ones on the UK charts. It was, of course,
1: 2016.
0: Kicking off with this from the LP Glory Days, here's Little Mix.
2: This

Clean Bandit, featuring English singer Anne-Marie as the main vocalist, together with Jamaican dancehall singer Sean Paul, and the Christmas number one from 2016, spending 9 weeks at the top of the charts from the 11th of November 2016 to the 12th of January 2017. Rockabye. Before that, 2 weeks at the top for Shout Out to My Ex Little Mix, 21st of October to the 10th of November. Welcome to Call Me Number One, where it's a look at two different years in two different decades. Part two of the show, 1970, will be the focus of our attention. But now, a tune that spent just 3 weeks in the top of the UK charts from the 30th of September to the 20th of October, from the LP Back From The Edge, is James Arthur. Zane will be with us after this, and a little bit of that Billa talk. Shh.

out of 25 weeks on the charts, 3 weeks at number one in September and October of 2016 for him. Say You Won't Let Go. If you've just tuned in, hello there, it's Richard Smith here with Call Me Number One, the show where we look at two different years from two different decades and play a selection of the UK singles chart number one hits. Still to come later, we'll be playing the biggest selling single from 2016, a massive 43 weeks on the charts, including 15 of those at number one. Yeah, count them, 15. Now here's a tune by a Danish soul pop band, Lucas Graham, from their second studio album, Lucas Graham. This will be 7 years. Welcome to Call Me Number One.

Jamaican-American electronic dance music group Major Lazer with Justin Bieber and Danish singer Moo. And Cold Water, 5 weeks on the top of the charts for them, as it was for Lucas Graham before that, 7 years, another 5 weeks at the top of the charts in 2016. After the break then, we'll be looking at 1970 here on Call Me Number One, so please do stay with us for some more classic sounds. But to conclude our visit to 2016, the biggest selling UK single of the year spent 43 weeks, yeah, count them, 43 weeks in the charts and 15 at number one. From the 15th of April to the 28th of July, it was this, Drake featuring Wizkid and Kyla, and One Dance.

0: You're listening to Call Me Number One. It's the show where we look at two different years from two different decades and play some of the songs that made the famous number one slot in the UK singles charts. We're currently halfway through today's edition of the programme, and we'd love you to stay with us for more classic number one hits from a different year with your host Richard Smith, who's got all the information about each song just for you. Call Me Number One on your favourite station.
1: Yes, it is Call Me Number One, the show that looks at number one sounds from two different years in two different decades. In the first half of the show, we were looking at 2016. So during this half of the programme, 1970 will be the focus of our attention. So let's get underway with this then, shall we? From the LP Already, the first number one of 1970, spent 5 weeks at the top of the charts for Edison Lighthouse. And did you know that love grows where my rosemary goes?
2: She

written and composed by former Motown producers Holland Dozier Holland under the pseudonym of Edith Wayne. The first major hit for Freda Payne in 1970 for the Invictus label, which was owned by Holland Dozier Holland. And they apparently chose the name Edith Wayne because they were in a legal battle at the time with the producers at Motown, so they didn't want anybody to know who they were. So there we are. Freda Payne, Band of Gold. It's spent 6 weeks at the top of the UK charts in September and October of 1970. Edison Lighthouse were there before that, and 5 weeks at the top for them. Love Grows Where My Rosemary Goes. Here's the Eurovision Song Contest winner from 1970. It's Dana.

two number one hits, but oh so different from the Eurovision Song Contest in Amsterdam in 1970. The winning song was, of course, for Ireland. It was Donna and All Kinds of Everything, which spent 2 weeks at the top of the UK charts in April of 1970. And just there, the Tears of a Clown and its success led the lead singer, Smokey Robinson, of course, who had announced the plans to leave the act, to stay on until 1972 because of that particular tune. They only had 1 week at number one, from the 8th to the 14th of September 1970, but it bought them another 2 years with Smokey Robinson as the lead singer. If you've just tuned in, hello there, it's Richard Smith here with Call Me Number One, the show where we look at two different years from two different decades and play a selection of the number one hits from the UK singles charts. What could be simpler? You don't have to answer that, by the way. Still to come on the show, the biggest selling single from 1970. And I did have a bit of a tussle with this. One book of knowledge gave it to a specific group, and the other book of knowledge gave it to an American singer. Find out which one came out on top at the end of the show. Meanwhile, the signature tune for Simon and Garfunkel, their biggest hit single, topped the charts at the Billboard 100, also in the United Kingdom, obviously, Canada, France and New Zealand. Simon and Garfunkel and their Bridge Over Troubled Water.

I actually think they don't get much more classic than that. 3 weeks at the top of the UK charts in March and April of 1970 for Simon and Garfunkel with their Bridge Over Troubled Water. Jeff Christie, Vic Elms and Michael Blakely in 1970 had this at the top of the charts.

It was recorded as a live version in Las Vegas, Nevada in February of 1970, released in April of that particular year. It spent 6 weeks at the top of the UK charts, and as I said before, one of my book of knowledge has said it was the best-selling single of 1970. It was Elvis Presley, The Wonder of You, originally from 1959, a Ray Peterson number. However, the biggest selling single in another book of knowledge is our final single. So thank you so much for joining me on the show today. I really do hope that you've enjoyed our journey back to 2016 and 1970. We are down to our final piece on Call Me Number One for this time around, and it is, as far as one book of knowledge is concerned, the biggest number one of 1970. It spent 7 weeks at the top of the UK charts from the 9th of June to the 27th of July 1970 for Ray Dorset and the Boys. And in the US, this became one of the best-selling singles of all time. Get this, eventually selling 30 million copies. That's nice work if you can get it. I don't think I need to introduce it, do I? Thanks again for listening to Call Me Number One. Let's do it all again soon, shall we? Take care. Ta-ra!

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1: Hello, it's David Saunderson here. 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
5: From the Sky News Centre at 11. England have crashed out of the World Cup at the semi-final stage against holders Argentina. Joe Rawson reports from Atlanta.
6: It's 60 years of hurt and counting for England after another comeback from the brink by Argentina. Anthony Gordon had the three lines ahead, but with England trying to shut up shop, Enzo Fernandez equalised. And then in stoppage time, Lautaro Martinez headed in the winner from a Lionel Messi cross. Tears of joy from the holders at the end, tears of sadness from the three Lions. They've fallen at the semi-final stage again, and it's Argentina who will face Spain in Sunday's final. England 1, Argentina 2.
5: Meanwhile, these fans at the stadium are finding the result hard to come to terms with.
7: We should have brought on our attacker sooner, and maybe we'd have gone to extra time and things would have been different.
8: We had it at 1-0 and then we sat back.
9: Oh, I was really sad when we lost. It was devastating.
5: England will face France on Saturday in the third place playoff in Miami. In other news, Sir Keir Starmer has pledged to give his wholehearted support to PM-in-waiting Andy Burnham. He made the comment at his last Prime Minister's questions, where he received a standing ovation from his own MPs. The outgoing PM said under his leadership, there have been improvements to the NHS and investment in tackling child poverty. The Metropolitan Police say a man has been arrested on suspicion of sending threatening communications to a Member of Parliament. Reform UK says a threat was made on social media in May to shoot Nigel Farage. Two asylum seekers have been jailed for 21 years for raping a woman on Brighton Beach last October. A third man who filmed it was given an 18-and-a-half-year term. And the release date for Batman Part 2 has been delayed yet again. It'll now premiere in February 2028, almost 6 years since the first film. That's the latest. I'm Stevie Shilling.
0: Around the hospital, online at hrbasingstoke.co.uk and across Basingstoke on DAB. Local news and information. 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

0: Good evening, you're listening to The Evening Mix here on Hospital Radio Basingstoke, taking you through with plenty of great tunes. We'll be checking out what's going on in the local area, plus taking a look at the local news headlines.
1: This has got to be the saddest day of my life. I called you here today for a bit of bad news. I won't be able to see you anymore because of my obligations and the ties that you have. We've been meeting here every day, and since this is our last day together, I want to hold you just one more time. When you turn and walk away, don't look back. I want to remember you just like this. Let's just kiss and say goodbye.

0: Hook Books will take place on the first Thursday of the month between 2 and 4pm at the Elizabeth Hall, Raven Road in Hook. 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
1: You're listening to Word on Health with Paul Pennington. On air and online 52 weeks of the year. Taking you behind the healthcare headlines, this is Word on Health. It's a disease that can be hard to spot. It can be fatal within 24 hours of the first symptoms appearing, and the best way to protect yourself is to be aware of it and make sure you've received all the available vaccines against it. Claire Wright is from the Meningitis Research Foundation.
2: Meningitis is like the inflammation of the membranes that surround and protect the brain and spinal cord. It's most often as a result of an infection caused by bacteria or viruses and fungi. The most severe cases of meningitis are caused by bacteria. People who get bacterial meningitis can also sometimes have septicemia, and that's blood poisoning. Around 1 in 10 of people who get meningitis can die, and around 1/3 will be left with permanent after effects. In the UK, in the past decade, there have been approximately 2,500 cases of bacterial meningitis and associated septicemia every year.
1: Claire, where do we pick up the bacteria that causes meningitis?
2: Many people carry the bacteria in the back of the nose and throat, so it is commonly carried. There are four main bacteria: pneumococcal bacteria, Haemophilus influenza type B, meningococcal bacteria, and there's also a bacteria that particularly affects newborn babies, which is called Group B streptococcal bacteria. And we've made fantastic strides in preventing three main causes. There still isn't a vaccine for Group B strep bacteria, which is the one that affects newborns, but there are great strides in developing a vaccine for that type. It will be a vaccine that will be administered to pregnant women, because 1 in 4 pregnant women carry this bacteria. Then that will be a fantastic advancement in adding to the arsenal, if you like, against the leading causes of meningitis globally.
1: So once this new vaccine becomes available, will it mean we're on our way to defeating meningitis?
2: Probably not, unfortunately. It's a constantly evolving problem. So if we were to take, as an example, the pneumococcal cause of meningitis, there was a vaccine originally introduced in 2006 which protected against the 7 leading strains of pneumococcal bacteria, and that was really successful. But then what we started to see was that there was an increase in strains that weren't contained in the vaccine, because as well as stopping the disease, it was stopping people from carrying the bacteria, which is great, but then other bacteria move into that niche, if you like, and then start to cause disease as well. Then in 2010 there was another vaccine for pneumococcal disease introduced, which protected against 13 strains, and it again has been fantastically successful. But we are seeing increases in diseases and strains that aren't contained in that vaccine again, so we're having to increase the numbers of strains which we protect against in the vaccines that are being produced. It's a constantly evolving problem, which is why funding research continues to be incredibly important.
1: So is it only children who are most at risk of developing meningitis?
2: Anyone can get meningitis or septicemia, but there are different factors that can put people at increased risk. In general, young children are at the highest risk of getting bacterial meningitis because they have less developed immune systems. After young babies, teenagers are the next highest risk group for meningitis caused by meningococcal bacteria. Things like where you live can increase your risk. So some countries have higher rates of meningitis. Countries in sub-Saharan Africa have a much higher rate than the rest of the world and are prone to epidemics. And there are other things like mass gatherings, exposure to smoke, which can increase people's risk as well. If people have problems with their immune system, they can also have increased risk of contracting bacterial meningitis. So it's worth finding out if you have a medical condition which increases your risk, because you might be entitled to extra vaccinations for protection.
1: I mentioned in my introduction the symptoms can be hard to spot. What should we be looking for?
2: The first symptoms can be quite hard to distinguish from mild viral illness, things like fever, vomiting and headache. But someone who has a serious illness like meningitis or septicemia can become very ill very quickly. Some of the more characteristic symptoms of meningitis can be things like rash, neck stiffness, dislike of bright light and confusion, and also you can get limb pain, pale skin and cold hands and feet, and they're sort of the more septicemia-like symptoms. But not everyone will get all of the symptoms, and so it's really important for people to trust their instincts and keep checking on people who are unwell if you're worried, and seek medical help immediately if you have a gut instinct that someone's seriously unwell.
1: I understand to detect if the rash is due to meningitis, a glass tumbler can help.
2: The tumbler test is to check for septicemic-like symptoms. It causes capillary leak, which is where the blood leaks from the capillaries and goes to the surface of the skin. So the

0: suggestion is to push a glass tumbler over the area of skin where you can see the rash, and if it doesn't fade under pressure, then that could be a serious symptom and you should seek medical help immediately.
1: COVID-19 has interrupted the childhood immunisation programme. A lot is being done to catch up. Where are the particular causes for concern?
0: Uptakes have been lower, particularly amongst booster doses. So children have a booster dose at 1 year of age. It's also worth mentioning that there is a teenage programme for protection of meningococcal disease as well. And during the previous academic year, there were quite substantial interruptions to that teenage programme that's administered through schools because of school closures. And during the last academic year, there were around one in four 14-year-olds who remained unimmunised. So again, it's really important for parents just to check whether their teenagers have been vaccinated. And if they haven't, then they can be vaccinated again during school this academic year, or to approach the GP and to make sure they've had their MenACWY vaccine.
1: My grateful thanks to Claire Wright from the Meningitis Research Foundation. 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
2: 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A variety of activities provided by Basingstoke Neighbour Care, including the opportunity to be part of Risen Sequest on HRB once a month. It costs £2, including refreshments, at Bishopsford Court, Tatley, and it's in Hanger Road every Thursday from 2:15.

0: 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It's the evening mix. It's just heading up for 11:30. It's time to check out the local news headlines.
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2: In today's local news, our transport service is helping older people stay independent and remain connected. Age Concern Hampshire's door-to-door transport service supports elderly residents across Hampshire by helping them attend daycare centres safely while offering peace of mind to families. The charity's drivers and passenger assistants collect clients from their homes and can help ensure they have everything they need for the day, including walking aids, medication and personal belongings. After spending the day at one of the charity's four care and well-being centres, clients are safely returned home and supported as they settle back in. The centres offer a warm and friendly environment with meaningful activities, companionship, nutritious meals and personalised additional support, including for those living with dementia. A coffee shop says it is losing trade because of 9 months of ongoing construction outside its premises. Willow's Coffee House in Church Street has warned it is at risk after seeing a decline in trade since October due to ongoing construction, disturbing customers and passing trade. The business said that its future is in doubt because of this. Work on a wall at the bottom of Church Street at the top of town began 9 months ago but was paused for some time, with the wall still partly taken down and fenced off. Festival Place said in April that the work was paused because of an unforeseen issue, which it said required further investigation, and said work was expected to recommence shortly, but it has still to be completed. And when asked why the work is being done and how long it is expected to last, it declined to elaborate. A new networking event aimed at bringing Basingstoke Creative Society community together is taking place later this month, offering a space for content creators to connect, collaborate and share ideas in a relaxed social setting. Caitlin Pivernick, known online as K8 with an 8, is organizing her first creators mixer at the Post Box Sports Bar on July 23rd, running from 6 p.m. to 8 p.m. She will be joined by fellow content creator Nathan Lutford, also known as Your YouTube Friend. K8, a digital brand strategist specializing in visual and personal branding, said the event is designed to give local creators a space to meet, collaborate, and share.

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3: 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If you get persistent heartburn for 3 weeks or more, you need to see your GP. We are trying to raise awareness of this cancer because it's the sixth biggest cancer killer in the UK. 10% of people get heartburn every week, but they don't think about going to see their GP. But if you have persistent heartburn, you really need to go and see your GP and get it checked out.
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8: From the Sky News Centre at midnight, England have suffered a disappointing World Cup semi-final defeat to holders Argentina. Joe Rawson was watching the game in Atlanta.
9: Thomas Tuchel said he'll take responsibility for his tactical approach after England suffered World Cup semi-final heartbreak to old rivals Argentina. With them ahead through an Anthony Gordon goal, he made defensive substitutions with the holders scoring two late goals to win 2-1. Supporters here in Atlanta left disappointed.
10: We should have brought on our attacker sooner and maybe we'd have gone to extra time and things would have been different.
11: It was devastating.
9: The royal family have sent their commiserations to the England team. It'll be Argentina against Spain in the final on Sunday.
8: Meanwhile, there has been criticism of the winners' celebration. The players took a banner from a supporter that read, "The Falkland Islands are Argentine," which could see them punished for breaking FIFA rules. Argentina has long claimed Britain took control of the Falklands in 1833 through an illegal act. In other news, Sir Keir Starmer has signed off from his last Prime Minister's questions.
12: To all those in the gallery and all across the country who struggle to be seen or heard, you're the reason I came into politics. To my wife and children, I love you. Goodbye.
8: The outgoing PM says he's proud to leave the country better than he found it. He's also promised his wholehearted support to his successor, Andy Burnham. The United States says it's launched a second round of strikes against Iran. America's military is targeting Iranian military assets it claims are threatening vessels in the Strait of Hormuz. A 14-year-old's been charged over an alleged plan to target two mosques in Sutton in South London. We can't name him because of his age, but he'll be in court later this morning. And visiting museums and heading to the cinema could apparently help delay our biological ageing. Researchers claim the impact of engaging with culture can be comparable to frequent exercise. That's
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8: latest.
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This is Vernon Pierce welcoming you to another edition of the Love Songs Hour. I'll be playing you some laid-back and relaxing music to get you in the mood for sleep or to help you make it through the night. 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

That was one of my favourite female artists, Rumour, with a song from her Into Colours album, which was inspired by a relationship she had with Sam Winwood, who was a former member of the Spencer Davis Group. Coming up next, it's Mike and the Mechanics.

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That was Heatwave there with their song from 1978. And coming up next, probably one of my most favourite love songs of all time, Eric Clapton with Wonderful Tonight.

Well, I hope you enjoyed listening to the Love Songs Hour. I'll be back soon with some more laid-back and relaxing music to get you in the mood for sleep or to help you make it through the night. 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
5: From the Sky News Centre at 1, England's World Cup dream has been shattered by a 2-1 semi-final defeat to holders Argentina. Anthony Gordon had given the Three Lions the lead in the second half, but they conceded twice late on in Atlanta. Manager Thomas Tuchel says the momentum of the game seemed to change after his side had gone ahead.
6: Argentina played with more risk, played with more rhythm, played with a feeling maybe that they have nothing to lose anymore, which freed them up and hold us back, because we obviously played suddenly with a feeling that we have a lot to lose.